There's the Beatles and hello, goodbye. Hello, it's Bird checking in on this Monday. So glad you're here, too. Coming up, music from the Ohio Players, now Wild Cherry.

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0: Ross and the Supremes, and Someday We'll Be Together. Coming up, more of the soundtrack of your life. 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

0: 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More sweet sounds on the way from Elton John, the Eagles, A Taste of Honey, and more.
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0: 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Paul McCartney, the Doobie Brothers, Marvin Gaye, and more on the other side.
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0: McCartney and Wings, Silly Love Songs. 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

there's the Beatles for you. What do we got on the way? We got one called You're the One by the Vogue. I got You Are the Woman from Firefall. Got Brown Eyed Girl from Van Morrison. I got a lot of goodies for you. I'm Dusty. This one is called Good Times. It's by Chic.

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You never know what you might find.

0: Piano Man. There's Billy Joel. I don't know why I found this interesting. Maybe because I haven't had enough sleep lately. But anyway, in some places across the country, it's against the law to use federally recognized signage on private property. Like, you know, red stop sign, that is federally mandated across the country. And that way everybody knows what to look for. But if you see one on private property, a lot of times it's not red. There's a lot of blue ones out there. And just because it's on private property doesn't mean, you know, that you don't have to obey the stop sign. It may be a golf course is using it. It may be somebody has a large estate and they want to put a stop sign someplace. But, yeah, it still means you got to stop. It just means it doesn't have a federally mandated sign on it because it's probably private property.
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0: That's Tequila Sunrise. It's a great one from the Eagles. Let's do our brain exercise for today. A little trivia about the nation's history. See if you know the answer to this one. Which purchase in 1867 expanded U.S. territory? Which purchase in 1867 expanded U.S. territory? Think about that. I'll tell you the answer next.
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2: Who's that I see walking in these woods? Why, it's Little Red Riding Hood.

Dusty with you. That was Sonny and Cher. The beat goes on. Coming up, Jan and Dean, Dead Man's Curve. For What It's Worth from the Buffalo Springfield, looking out my back door from CCR. And how about this one right now? December 1963. Here's the Four Seasons.

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0: For what it's worth, that's from the Buffalo Springfield. Alrighty, let's go back into history on this date and see what happened. We're going to go back to this date in 1862. Why? Well, it was on this date in 1862 that President Lincoln, I can almost talk, issued the Preliminary Emancipation Proclamation to free the slaves. It happened this date, 1862.
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The last thing I remember, Doc, I started to swerve, and then I saw the Jag slide into the curve. I know I'll never forget that horrible sight. I guess I found out for myself that everyone was right.

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0: There's the Staple Singers, I'll Take You There. Well, Merriam-Webster has added 1,400 new words and definitions to the online dictionary, and they include things like, oh, looks maxing and meme coin, Rickroll, you know, things like that that they have finally, I mean, Rickroll is kind of like past, but they're finally adding it to the online dictionary. They've also added in Trash Panda. Of course, the Trash Panda will come along and take it right back out again.
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0: There's Venus. That's from The Shocking Blue. I got a weird law here for you. This one's from New Jersey, where it is illegal to slurp soup. Yep, you cannot slurp your soup in New Jersey.
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You never know what you might find.

My name is Dusty. How about that? The Doobie Brothers, What a Fool Believes. Got fall coming in today. What else we got coming up? Well, we got the Turtles, Eric Burden and Ward. We got Simon and Garfunkel. Those are just signs of the time. Here's Petula Clark.

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0: Eric Burden and War, Spill the Wine. On the calendar for today, all right, it's National Ice Cream Cone Day. I guess that means you got to have both ice cream and
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2: I'm Dan Warren at the news desk. Our top story. A Mississippi grand jury has declined to file criminal charges in the July death of 18-year-old Nolan Wells. Sharon Chapman has the details.
3: A grand jury in Jackson County, Mississippi, unanimously returned a no-true bill in the death investigation of Nolan Wells, determining that no criminal charges are warranted. Officials issued over 100 subpoenas and interviewed 43 witnesses during the review. The report concluded that the location and condition of the teen's body were consistent with drowning off Horn Island, adding there was no evidence to support claims that his disappearance was racially motivated.
2: Meanwhile, flights have resumed following a technical failure at a key regional air traffic control center, which caused major travel chaos across the Northeast, grounding hundreds of flights at major New York area airports. Lisa Dwyer reports.
4: Hundreds of flights were canceled in the Northeast due to technical problems at a key regional air traffic control center that is the same facility that caused numerous disruptions in the spring of 2025. This time, operations were halted at every major airport in the New York City area for several hours. The Federal Aviation Administration says a key circuit failed at an air traffic facility in Philadelphia. That circuit is due to be replaced as part of the overhaul of the nation's air traffic control system. A backup fiber line was also cut due to construction by Verizon contractors working along the Amtrak rail line in New Jersey. I'm Lisa Dwyer.
2: Elsewhere, police in South Los Angeles have arrested a worker accused of shooting three fellow employees at a senior living facility. Levi Williams has this report.
5: Officers responded to the Progressive Home for the Elderly within 2 minutes, finding three staff members with gunshot wounds in the building lobby. One victim remains in critical condition. Authorities located the 60-year-old suspect on another floor and recovered a firearm without further incident, confirming no residents were injured.
2: And the North Carolina State Board of Elections is opening a public comment period on 29 administrative voting rules. Michelle Anderson has the details.
6: Under a mandatory 10-year state review, officials initially determined 29 election rules remain necessary, covering absentee voting, voter identification, and campaign finance. Citizens can submit feedback online, by email, or by mail through November 25th.
2: I'm Dan Warren, and this is Radio Network News.
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10: Now your weather for Sanford and surrounding areas. Today we'll have a slight chance of showers, mostly cloudy with highs near 87 degrees. Tonight we'll have showers and a possible thunderstorm before 2 a.m. with lows at around 63 degrees. Wednesday we'll have a chance of showers, cloudy with highs near 70 degrees. And Wednesday night we'll have rain likely mainly after 2 a.m., cloudy with lows at around 59 degrees. That's your forecast. I'm meteorologist Tricia Cook.

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0: Robert Zimmerman saw a bagel, because I was in Minneapolis last week. I was there for a conference, and they had one huge mural. Of course, Bob Dylan, a.k.a. Bob Zimmerman, from Minneapolis area. It was a beautiful mural as well. I got to see that and the Mary Tyler Moore statue, which are two things you got to see if you ever go to Minneapolis. I'm Mark Elliott, Bachman-Turner Overdrive, and more of the greatest hits of all time are coming up.
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If there's one thing she don't need, is another hungry heart.

0: Elvis Presley. On a Tuesday morning, the official first day of fall, I have to admit I was yesterday years old when I found out there's more than one flavor of Spam. There's like barbecue Spam, there's like oven roasted turkey Spam, and now they've just announced honey, hot honey flavored Spam. There's 15 different Spam flavors. And I have to admit, I haven't tasted, we've had Spam back when we were kids. My mom used to make Spam omelets. They weren't bad. Maybe I should try the honey. Definitely the oven roasted turkey. Is there turkey in Spam? More, I'll report later on that.
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2: I'm Dan Warren at the news desk. Our top story. Two pilots conducting water drops over Yosemite National Park have died after their helicopter crashed near El Capitan. Jennifer King has the details.
3: In California, a wildfire burning in Yosemite National Park has indirectly claimed two victims. Officials say two pilots aboard a helicopter doing water drops were killed when their aircraft went down near a lake 9 miles south of El Capitan. One of the pilots was identified as Greg King. He's a former employee of the Alaska Division of Forestry and Fire Protection, who said King was a dedicated aviator and a dear friend to many. At least 14 people have died while helping with wildfires in the U.S. this year. Some 580 people are battling the Dome Fire burning north of Wawona in the western part of Yosemite. The fire started September 15th and is about 15% contained. I'm Jennifer King.
2: Elsewhere, President Trump says the U.S. has struck a security deal with Denmark and Greenland ahead of the UN General Assembly. Sharon Chapman has the details.
4: The agreement grants the United States broad security authority to expand its military presence in Greenland while blocking non-NATO adversaries like Russia and China from establishing bases. Leaders from Denmark and Greenland praised the deal for protecting their sovereignty while strengthening Arctic defense.
2: Elsewhere, flights have resumed following a technical failure at a key regional air traffic control center, which caused major travel chaos across the Northeast, grounding hundreds of flights at major New York area airports. Lisa Dwyer has the details.
5: Hundreds of flights were canceled in the Northeast due to technical problems at a key regional air traffic control center that is the same facility that caused numerous disruptions in the spring of 2025. This time, operations were halted at every major airport in the New York City area for several hours. The Federal Aviation Administration says a key circuit failed at an air traffic facility in Philadelphia. That circuit is due to be replaced as part of the overhaul of the nation's air traffic control system. A backup fiber line was also cut due to construction by Verizon contractors working along the Amtrak rail line in New Jersey. I'm Lisa Dwyer.
2: And the North Carolina State Board of Elections is opening a public comment period on 29 administrative voting rules. Michelle Anderson has the details.
6: Under a mandatory 10-year state review, officials initially determined 29 election rules remain necessary, covering absentee voting, voter identification, and campaign finance. Citizens can submit feedback online, by email, or by mail through November 25th.
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7: What's up, guys? It's me, Diesel Dave from the Diesel Brothers. There I was, 2 a.m. at the gas station, and there in all of its glory, spinning underneath the heat lamp of goodness, was that burrito. 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My wife walks in and says,
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9: Now your weather for Sanford and surrounding areas. Today we'll have a slight chance of showers, mostly cloudy, with highs near 87 degrees. Tonight we'll have showers and a possible thunderstorm before 2 a.m. with lows at around 63 degrees. Wednesday we'll have a chance of showers, cloudy, with highs near 70 degrees. And Wednesday night we'll have rain, likely mainly after 2 a.m., cloudy, with lows at around 59 degrees. That's your forecast. I'm meteorologist Tricia Cook.

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1: So if the category ever comes up on Jeopardy, musicians who are members of Congress, keep in mind John Hall, the founding member of Orleans, was a congressman from New York for two sessions back in the early 2000s. 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

0: One of my all-time favorite songs, that and Love is the Answer by England Dan and John Ford Coley. I will sing those at the top of my lungs if I'm in my car and they come on the radio. So I did sing them here in the studio. I apologize to everybody in the next room. I'm Mark Elliott. More of the greatest hits of all time, including Steppenwolf, coming up.
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1: Good morning. I'm Margaret Murchison. It's a Tuesday, the 22nd of September, 2026, and today is the real first day of fall. The storms and a flood risk make today a weather alert day before this taste of fall arrives. Today will bring a more widespread threat of storms ahead of this next weather maker, which is a welcomed cold front. And while no rain is great for weekend plans, we could definitely use some. Only a small percentage of us are in a drought, but nearly two-thirds of the state is considered abnormally dry. As low pressure moves in from the west later in the week, our chances for rain will start to go up. Prior to that, we're warm with highs in the 80s, but tomorrow we're looking more into the 70s, and it's going to be a welcome relief from the heat. The Lee County Board of Commissioners last night was the latest body to approve a multi-million-dollar tax rebate package for an unnamed company. Sanford officials last week approved additional tax incentives worth up to $39.5 million for the company. This incentive package will maintain the employment of almost 2,000 employees in the county, the effort to spur one of the biggest ever economic investments in the city of Sanford. During the meeting last night, county commissioners authorized incentives worth up to $46 million in tax rebates for an unnamed manufacturing company that is considering plans to invest about $1 billion to build a facility here in Sanford. The Lee County package is an addition to a similar $39.5 million incentives plan approved last week by the Sanford City Council. Officials haven't publicly named the company, which is common with ongoing economic development projects. State law allows such deals to remain secret, and officials often refer to projects only by code names to enable companies to explore opportunities before making a major public commitment. The Lee County project is known only as Project Paragon. Economic incentives can be a strong deciding factor for companies considering expansion or relocation plans, and Lee County is facing competition for Project Paragon, so economic developers are putting their best foot forward in an effort to convince the company to choose Sanford over other locations. Jimmy Randolph, the chief executive of the Sanford Area Growth Alliance, told commissioners last night that a project of this magnitude and dramatic economic impact is highly competitive with strong competition from other communities around the country. He said, "We are cautiously optimistic that a competitive local incentive offer, along with all other factors in our favor, will be compelling enough to convince the project to locate in Lee County." In Chatham County, commissioners last night passed a resolution opposing a planned pipeline. The resolution authorizes the county to take those steps allowed by law, supported by the facts, and otherwise reasonable and prudent to resist development of the pipeline. The resolution authorizes the county to take those steps allowed by law, supported by the facts, and otherwise reasonable and prudent to resist development of the pipeline. Sanford City is close to Lee County on U.S. 1. That company has argued that the project is necessary to support the fast-growing area. Hundreds of residents packed the Board of Commissioners meeting last month to voice their concern about the project. The commissioners tabled a public hearing about proposed zoning changes, which authorities says would require a special use permit for each parcel the proposed pipeline would cross. They plan to take it up at the October 9th meeting. Christopher Allen Myers, 34, was arrested by Sanford Police yesterday and charged with second-degree trespassing at 1403 North Warner Boulevard. He was arrested a second time and charged with breaking or entering a building, which is a felony, larceny after breaking and entering, a felony, possessing stolen goods, a felony, and conspiracy, also a felony, at the same location. Caitlin Michelle Nearing, 32, was arrested and charged with failure to appear and failure to appear two times at the same location. She was arrested a second time and charged with second-degree trespassing at 1408 South Horner Boulevard. Christine Fernanda De Leon, 37, was arrested and charged with passing a stopped school bus at 1705 Crepe Myrtle Drive. Andrew K. Daugherty, 43, was arrested and charged with stalking, domestic criminal trespassing, and second-degree trespassing at 305 Cherry Laurel Lane. Armando Espinoza Torres, 29, was arrested and charged with larceny, carrying a concealed weapon, and resist, delay, or obstructing an officer at 1135 Carthage Street. Lee County Schools was the victim of a passing stopped school bus in the 600 block of Spring Lane, and Dennis Elbert Gilmore, 47, was the victim of a hit and run in the 1300 of Boykin Avenue. And finally, in Harnett County, a substitute teacher faces her second DWI charge in 7 months. The 21-year-old is assigned to teach math at Coates Irwin Middle School and is facing these charges of driving while impaired. We'll have complete details on these and other stories at 10:04, and we'll look at today's weather.
2: Now your weather for Sanford and surrounding areas. Today we'll have a slight chance of showers, mostly cloudy with highs near 87 degrees. Tonight we'll have showers and a possible thunderstorm before 2 a.m. with lows at around 63 degrees. Wednesday we'll have a chance of showers, cloudy with highs near 70 degrees. And Wednesday night we'll have rain, likely mainly after 2 a.m., cloudy with lows at around 59 degrees. That's your forecast. I'm meteorologist Tricia Cook.
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0: Well, good mountaintop morning to you, Sanford, North Carolina, and to everyone listening out there, good morning to you. This is Jeff Mazingo. I'm the pastor of Miracle Baptist Church right here in lovely Sanford, North Carolina, and we want to welcome you to another broadcast of the Mountaintop Morning Program. Hey, we're thankful to God for allowing us to bring the program to you 6 days a week, Monday through Saturday. At about 7:40 a.m., we come on right after the local news that comes on at the bottom of the hour. So right around 7:40 is when we'll come on. 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You can listen to the news, and in our program will follow right after the local news there. Hey, we call this the Mountaintop Morning Program because it doesn't matter where you might be in life. If you'll take just a little while to think about the grace of God and think about the goodness of God, it can lift you out of the lowest valley and set you right up on the mountaintop. And we're confident that that'll help brighten your day. And that's really what we want out of this program, is to help you start your day in a positive way and in a good way. There's enough meanness, there's enough bad things out there in the world. We want to help you start your way out, your day out in a good way. So we want to encourage you to start each day thinking on the good things of God. And we've got three objectives for each of our broadcasts. That's first, we want to exhort sinners to get saved. Secondly, we want to encourage the saints of God. And third, and most important, we want to exalt our Savior, Jesus Christ. So we're glad to have you listening today. We invite you now to join us as we head up to the mountaintop. And if you're able to, open your Bible with us. We're going to be in Exodus chapter 3. We're going to use it as our text this morning. If you're out there driving or you're doing something else where it's not safe for you to get the Word of God out, that's fine. You just keep your radio tuned in. Listen for a while as we visit up on the mountaintop. Hey, let's go to the Lord in prayer. Dear Lord God, we thank you for this time that you've given us to visit again with all the listeners out there. We thank you for the opportunity you've given us in this program, Father. And Father, we're so thankful for the listeners that are out there listening today, out there with us. And we pray that you'd meet each and every one of their needs. Bless each and every one of them in a special way. Father, I don't know what they need, but I know that you know and that you can meet those needs. We pray that you do that for each and every one of them now. Lord, as we go to your Word this morning, we pray that you bless the reading of your Word, bless the preaching of your Word. Give us exactly what all of us need from the message, and we're thankful, and we'll be sure to praise you for all that you do, Lord. In Jesus Christ's name we pray. Amen. Hey, listeners, I'm going to go ahead and turn in my Bible this morning. I invite you to do the same. Again, we're going to be in Exodus chapter 3. We're going to start in verse 1. So if you've got your Bibles, let's go ahead and see what the Lord's got for us this morning. The Bible says, "Now Moses kept the flock of Jethro, his father-in-law, the priest of Midian, and he led the flock to the backside of the desert, and came to the mountain of God, even to Horeb. And the angel of the Lord appeared unto him in a flame of fire out of the midst of a bush. And he looked, and behold, the bush burned with fire, and the bush was not consumed. And Moses said, I will now turn aside and see this great sight, why the bush is not burnt. And when the Lord saw that he turned aside to see, God called unto him out of the midst of the bush and said, Moses, Moses. And he said, Here am I. And he said, Draw not nigh hither, put off thy shoes from off thy feet, for the place whereon thou standest is holy ground. Moreover, he said, I am the God of thy father, the God of Abraham, the God of Isaac, and the God of Jacob. And Moses hid his face, for he was afraid to look upon God. And the Lord said, I have surely seen the affliction of my people which are in Egypt, and have heard their cry by reason of their taskmasters, for I know their sorrows. And I am come down to deliver them out of the hand of the Egyptians, and to bring them up out of that land unto a good land and a large, unto a land flowing with milk and honey, unto the place of the Canaanites, and the Hittites, and the Amorites, and the Perizzites, and the Hivites, and the Jebusites. Amen. Hey, we all like spending time on the mountaintop, if you will. When we talk about a mountaintop experience, we often mean a time of joy, a time of happiness, euphoria, if you will. Things are going good when we're on the mountaintop. And from that perspective, we'd all like to visit there. We'd all like to remain there. But in reality, we realize that we also spend a lot of time in our lives down in the valley. But I want to remind you this morning that God is the same God, whether you're on a mountain or whether you're in the valley. He's the same God. And I remind you as well that he came down to where we were to save us when we could not get to where he is. all mankind was separated from God because of sin, and that was our eternal condition if left to ourselves. But Jesus Christ became man to pay the sin debt that we could not pay. And salvation is a free gift of God received by faith. And in salvation, we see God reaching down to the lost person to show them their need, to bring conviction in their heart, to offer the gospel, and even give them the faith to believe that they might be saved. So it doesn't matter how wicked we are, how low we may have sunk in sin, God absolutely can and does save all who come to Him by faith in Jesus Christ. But after salvation, yeah, we still remain in this world and we face difficulties. There's some good news for you, though, this morning, that as believers, we have the ability to get to the mountaintop and spend time with God. Amen? We can spend time in His Word, and we can spend time alone with Him in prayer. And I encourage you to make these special dedicated times to get to the mountaintop with God a part of your day, each and every day. That's what this program is really all about. So what can we find, Jeff, when we go to the mountaintop? What is it I'll find up on the mountaintop? Well, just look at our text and just things we can find in other portions of Scripture. First, I'll tell you, if you'll spend some time alone with God on the mountaintop, you can experience the presence of God. Hey, Moses recognized that he was in the presence of God up there on that mountain. God spoke to Moses on the mountain. Often he did that. In our text, we see him speaking to Moses out of the burning bush. And God revealed things to himself about, he revealed things about himself to Moses while they were on the mountain. Here in our text, he tells him that he's the God of his father. He even gives him his name, one of his names there, I am. You tell him I am sent you. In verse 14 of our text there in chapter 3, God gives Moses that name of himself. And God reveals even more about himself to Moses later on the mountains. He gives him his name again, gives him more names for himself and more about his name. He reveals some things about his character to Moses when they spent time on the mountain. And there was a period there when Moses wanted to see the glory of God, and God actually revealed some of his glory to Moses when they were alone there on the mountain. So you can find the presence of God on the mountaintop, but you can also find some things about the plan of God and His purpose for you on the mountaintop. Hey, God revealed His plan to Moses when they were on the mountain. He told him that He was going to deliver Israel from Egypt and give them the promised land. God also revealed His purpose for Moses, an individual application, if you will, when they were up there on the mountain. He, Moses, was going to be used to lead Israel out of Egypt. On another mountain, God showed Moses the promised land. He allowed him to see what He had in store for Israel. So we can find the presence of God on the mountain. We can find the plan of God and His purpose for us on the mountain. And then finally, we can find the provision from God on the mountain. God's power was demonstrated to Moses up there on that mountain. That bush was burning. It was not consumed. And He promised a greater demonstration of His power in that He would smite Egypt with wonders to deliver Israel. And He promised that to Moses up on the mountain as well. God encouraged Moses for the task that He was calling him to while they were up on the mountain. He told Moses, I will be with thee. And note that this presence of God was not promised just to be with Moses up on the mountain, but He's talking about when you go down to Egypt, I'm going to be with you. God's encouraging Moses up there on the mountain. And God promised Moses that He would provide him the tools necessary to perform the work that he was called to do. And He promised this to him while he's up there on the mountain. He promises that He would work signs by Moses. He promised that He would give Moses the words to say. He even promised Moses that He would give him a helper, a spokesman to speak for him when he, Moses, wasn't able to speak. And then God reveals the wealth that He would provide to Israel to Moses when he was up there on the mountaintop. Hey, He told Moses that Israel would not leave Egypt empty, but they would depart with gold, silver, and raiment. So there's lots of things that we can be blessed with by spending some time alone with God up there on the mountaintop. Hey, meeting with God on the mountaintop had an effect on Moses. He received guidance. He received comfort. He received encouragement. He developed a reverence and a worshipful attitude. Hey, he removed his shoes. He hid his face. And then as we talked about, and you can find it in Exodus chapter 33, he wanted to see God's glory because of the time he had spent with God there on the mountaintop. And the difference that was made in Moses was recognized by the people of Israel. When Moses would come down from spending time with God on the mountaintop, they knew, they could visibly see there was something different about Moses. And spending time with God will have a positive effect on us as well. If we'll take time to devote alone to Him, and we'll get rid of the distractions in our life, and we'll seek God in His Word and in prayer, it can help us, We can enjoy His presence. We can learn about His plan and His purpose. We can experience His provision, but the effect on us can also bless others. It can serve as a witness and an encouragement to them as well. So whether we seek God in the valleys of life or on the highs of the mountains, quality time with Him can help us get right spiritually, and we can come away ready to praise Him because of our mountaintop experience. Hey, we need to go ahead and wrap up the program here this morning, and we just want to thank God again for this time to be with you. We want to thank you for joining us, and we also want to extend an invitation to you that if you get the opportunity, come out and visit us at Miracle Baptist Church. We're located on 830 Harvey Falk Road in Sanford, North Carolina, and our service times each Sunday morning are 10 a.m. We've got Sunday school. We have our Sunday morning service at 11 a.m., our Sunday evening service at 6 p.m., our Wednesday night prayer meetings at 6 p.m. We've got a great congregation that loves God and loves people. You come see us if you can. If you're already a member of a good Bible-believing, Bible-preaching church, you be faithful to that work. If you'd like to contact our church for any reason, our number is 919-499-1722. That's 919-499-1722. Hey, our time's gone this morning. This is Brother Jeff signing off, and I look forward to meeting with you again for the next Mountaintop Morning. Glory to God.
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2: I'm Dan Warren at the news desk. Our top story. Two pilots conducting water drops over Yosemite National Park have died after their helicopter crash near El Capitan. Jennifer King has the details.
3: In California, a wildfire burning in Yosemite National Park has indirectly claimed two victims. Officials say two pilots aboard a helicopter doing water drops were killed when their aircraft went down near a lake 9 miles south of El Capitan. One of the pilots was identified as Greg King. He's a former employee of the Alaska Division of Forestry and Fire Protection, who said King was a dedicated aviator and a dear friend to many. At least 14 people have died while helping with wildfires in the U.S. this year. Some 580 people are battling the Dome Fire burning north of Wawona in the western part of Yosemite. The fire started September 15th and is about 15% contained. I'm Jennifer King.
2: Elsewhere, President Trump says the U.S. has struck a security deal with Denmark and Greenland ahead of the UN General Assembly. Sharon Chapman has the details.
4: The agreement grants the United States broad security authority to expand its military presence in Greenland while blocking non-NATO adversaries like Russia and China from establishing bases. Leaders from Denmark and Greenland praised the deal for protecting their sovereignty while strengthening Arctic defense.
2: Meanwhile, Treasury Secretary Scott Bessent says AI labs, not the federal government, must take full responsibility for model safety and troubling incidents. Speaking on CNBC, Bessent rejected calls for federal regulation, arguing tech companies have the power to slow down any time they choose.
5: It is humans who are responsible, not the AI. The Hugging Face incident, that is responsibility of the OpenAI management, not a bunch of agents. So what the president was saying is that we cannot we absolve you of responsibility and the government's going to take responsibility. These labs need to take responsibility for themselves. They can slow down anytime they want to.
2: And the North Carolina State Board of Elections is opening a public comment period on 29 administrative voting rules. Michelle Anderson has the details.
6: Under a mandatory 10-year state review, officials initially determined 29 election rules remain necessary, covering absentee voting, voter identification, and campaign finance. Citizens can submit feedback online, by email, or by mail through November 25th.
2: I'm Dan Warren, and this is Radio Network News.
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10: Now your weather for Sanford and surrounding areas. Today we'll have a slight chance of showers, mostly cloudy, with highs near 87 degrees. Tonight we'll have showers and a possible thunderstorm before 2 a.m. with lows at around 63 degrees. Wednesday we'll have a chance of showers, cloudy, with highs near 70 degrees. And Wednesday night we'll have rain, likely mainly after 2 a.m., cloudy with lows at around 59 degrees. That's your forecast. I'm meteorologist Tricia Cook.
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0: Good morning to you. Welcome into the Swap Shop. I'm John Mann, and today is Tuesday, September the 22nd. I'm alongside
1: Bryson Lyons.
0: Good morning to you, Bryson. How you doing today?
1: Doing good.
0: Good? Good time off there but this yesterday afternoon?
1: Of course, yes.
0: Okay. And I understand got a little rain here in Sanford last night.
1: We did. Yep. Just a little bit of rain. Nothing much, nothing major. You know, sometimes a storm can come through, and, you know, these Sanford storms tend to either be really weak or they knock out city blocks worth of power. So so we got one of the little tiny weak storms.
0: All right. Well, I got a little bit of rain back in my area yesterday, which is nice because I've been kind of been left out of the rain over the last mm-hmm. 2 or 3 weeks. So it was nice to get a little bit, but didn't get a whole lot. And went ahead and pulled up the 24-hour rain gauge here and take a look and see how much rain we got over some areas here. And it looks like back here in Sanford, zoom in a little bit more so I make sure I get right into Sanford here. And looks like about, not much, about 0.02 of an inch of rain here in parts of Sanford, and then back towards my house. I didn't get much more than that. Looked like I was going to get quite a bit, but I only got about 0.03 of an inch of rain. But back towards Apex, they did a little bit better, about 0.25 inch of rain. Down towards Southern Pines, looks like no rain. Really not much rain west of US 1 or east of US 1 yesterday. But you get back towards, you get a little further to the east, and just south of Clayton, down towards 40 and 42 area, which you get near I-95 along 40, about 1.3 of an inch of rain. So some areas got some good rain, other areas kind of got a little bit left out, but we'll run with another chance for some showers and storms today. So we'll see how that all plays out. All right, well, let's let you know that you are tuned into the Swap Shop. We're on Super Hits WWGP. Our phone lines, 984-270-7901. Again, 984-270-7901. All right, we'll go ahead and take a look at traffic. Took a look at it a little while ago. Didn't see anything out there that was really causing much of an issue. And we'll see that US 1 is moving fine as you work your way back towards the Raleigh area. No troubles. So US 1 northbound, just a little slow there as you get into Apex, as we typically see. The drive down towards Fayetteville, seeing that usual backup this morning. And that is just going back to the Harnett County line. And 87 coming out of Spout Springs back into Sanford, looking good. 421 bypass, no delays this morning. And the drive out to Siler City and to Lillington also moving at posted speeds. No troubles coming out of Carthage, looking good along 15501 through White Hill up to US 1. And the drive up to Pittsboro looking good. So all the major roadways looking good, just seeing the usual slowdown in Apex if you're heading that direction, or down near the Vass Road interchange if you're heading down towards Fayetteville. All right, well, Bryson, you got a trip coming up here soon, don't you?
1: I do, yes, sir.
0: Yeah, what are you going to get a chance to celebrate your birthday? To just give you a little hint here that Bryson's birthday is coming up on the 29th, right?
1: Yes, sir. Yeah, I'm going to, I'll be in Florida next week. And for the first 3 days of the week, so Monday, Tuesday, Wednesday.
0: Monday, Tuesday, Wednesday. All right, so that should be good.
1: Yeah.
0: And looking forward to getting a little time off and a little time to spend some time with friends.
1: Of course, yeah.
0: All right.
1: Well, out in beautiful Orlando, Florida. So it'll be hot. I've been checking the forecast over in Florida. It looks like we're not going to get a lot of rain, but it's supposed to be, you know, it's supposed to rain in Florida every day.
0: Yeah.
1: But speaking of the forecast, let's, I can get into that right now. I got it pulled up over here. Yeah, right now, overcast skies, about 70 degrees out, wind out of the northeast, about 3 miles an hour. We are looking at, right now, a high of 85, mostly cloudy today with a chance of thunderstorms, about a 30% chance, after 2 p.m., calm wind out of the northeast expected today, tomorrow, or tonight, sorry, 63 is the low, about a 60% chance of rain with a high chance of thunderstorms. Tomorrow, there is a 40% chance of rain, high near 71. Tomorrow night, more rain is expected to continue, with a 60% chance, low of 58. We get into our 60-degree day for the week on Thursday, about a 68 high, 40% chance of rain for that. And then Thursday night, partly cloudy, low of 53. Friday, 74 and sunny. Friday night, 51, clear skies. And then sun is supposed to continue. We get back up into the high 70s on Saturday. And, of course, Sunday, high near 78. Monday, high near 79. So the temperature continues to climb up, but at least we aren't in those 90-degree days for the rest of the week. So I'm very excited for that.
0: Yeah, it looks good. Looks good. We'll have some pleasant weather today. Well, today's much cooler than yesterday.

0: And also a good weekend for Saturday football. And I know we will be carrying those games on Friday night. Are both teams in action Friday, right?
1: Both teams are in action. And I can tell you all about them right now. Friday night, Lee County Jackets hit the road to face West Johnston in a Carolina 6A conference action. You'll hear every snap on WFJA. John Hockaday and Keith Womack have the call with kickoff at 7. And if you can't make the trip, stream it live at WFJARadio.com. The Yellow Jackets at West Johnston Friday night on WFJA. And then Saturday, or Friday night, Southern Lee Cavaliers welcome Triton to Sanford in a big conference matchup. Mike Fowler, Austin Thomas have the call. Kickoff at 7 right here on WWGP. And then, of course, if you can't make your way out to Cletus B. Gore Stadium, you can stream it live at WWGPRadio.com. And that is also Friday night, Cavaliers versus Triton.
0: All right. Also a good idea if you're actually at the game, just pull out your phone and you can listen to the play-by-play right there in the stands and find out things that you may not be able to pick out yourself just watching it from the stands. So you have experts, John Hockaday and Keith Womack and Mike Fowler and Austin Thomas, to call all the action for you. And they got some skills to do that. Have you had a chance to do a...
1: I haven't done a football play-by-play, but I have done a baseball broadcast.
0: You have done a baseball with Austin.
1: Okay. And that was fun. I like baseball a lot. I don't think I quite have the, you can't tell until you've done it, but I don't know. Football seems so like fast paced. There's so much.
0: And it's very complicated.
1: Very complicated.
0: Yes. I don't know if I ever told you, when I was at NC State one year, I was looking for some work and I decided to sign up as an official for intramurals.
1: Oh my gosh.
0: I made it through about 1 minute of the football game and realized I was way over my head. They gave us basically, there was an orientation and then they gave you a rule book.
1: Yeah,
0: that was it. And then you walk out on the football field for the first time and you're like, I don't really know the rules of football. It'd be kind of hard to be an official. I could not wait for that game to get over.
1: Yeah.
0: And I did not sign up.
1: You did not continue.
0: I did not continue my officiating career. Realized I've been watching football all my life, but I never played football, so the rules can be very complicated for someone who's never had a chance to play the game. All right, we'll get to the impossible question coming up here in just a few minutes, brought to you by J.R. Stone and Company, and we'll have that coming up in just a few minutes from right now. Do see some rain out off to our west, and it is moving from the southwest towards the northeast, and it is west of Greensboro and Charlotte, and back towards the mountains of North Carolina, and then it extends back into Georgia and back down to Atlanta. Also some showers along the coast of North Carolina down towards Wilmington, Wrightsville Beach. Also seeing some of those showers out around Cape Hatteras, and those showers extend down into South Carolina too. And it looks like the Myrtle Beach area getting a little bit of shower activity this morning. That extends down past Georgetown along the coast, and not quite making it all the way to the Georgia line. Also seeing a few showers out in the just west of Tennessee, back into Arkansas and up into Missouri, seeing a few showers. Also the northeast looks like they're getting quite a bit of rain this morning from Richmond, Virginia, all the way up north of New York City, seeing quite a bit of shower back towards Hartford and back near Providence. And those showers extend back towards Pittsburgh in Pennsylvania as well. Also, a few showers back in the Midwest, back into Wisconsin, and also seeing some showers in Illinois and Iowa. And as far as out west, well, seeing a few showers in Utah around Salt Lake City and extending down just south of Salt Lake City to about the Vegas line. And much of the other parts of the Southwest dry. A few showers in New Mexico, Arizona, California dry this morning, Oregon and Washington dry, Montana, North Dakota, South Dakota, Nebraska, Kansas. All that's dry this morning. But showers close to us, once again, off to the west of Greensboro and west of Charlotte. And these are moving to the east, but also to the north. So we'll just wait and see if any of those showers reach us here today. And National Weather Service has issued a hazardous weather outlook for us for today. And they tell us that scattered to numerous showers and thunderstorms are expected this afternoon and evening, with locally heavy rain and a few strong storms. The storms today will be slow moving, contain locally heavy rain, and may move across areas repeatedly, resulting in potential for localized flooding

0: In addition, a few storms may be strong to severe with damaging winds. Locations across the western Piedmont area have been highlighted with a marginal risk. That was a level 1 of 5 for severe storms. All right. Well, Bryson, got any good stories out there for us this morning? Anything that caught your eye?
1: Yes, of course. Venturing out to the island of Long.
0: The Isle of Long.
1: We were looking at a New York woman fell into a backyard sinkhole on her birthday.
0: Okay.
1: Not quite the gift that you'd want to receive. A New York woman feared for her life on her 47th birthday. She plunged into an eight feet deep sinkhole in her backyard. Danielle Timone said that she was in her Bohemia backyard on Long Island on Thursday when the ground suddenly gave way beneath her. She said, "It was weird. It happened so fast. And then I was just down in an 8-foot hole with water and sod." Timone said she struggled to climb out, but the stone around her in the apparent old well was crumbling. She told CBS New York, "I couldn't breathe well because I was gasping and scared and crying. Her cries were heard by two neighbors. Her neighbors said, at first, we thought she was in the shed or something. We were not looking on the ground." The women captured a video of the moment. They located Timone and called 911. Emergency responders lowered a ladder and helped her climb out. And Timone said that they all sang happy birthday to her.
0: Okay.
1: Which is, quite the scary thing to happen on your birthday, but very glad she's okay.
0: Yeah. And you maybe kind of expect to hear a story like that in Florida where they have a lot of sinkholes. Yeah, but you wouldn't necessarily.
1: Where the water table is so high.
0: Yeah, and they have a lot of limestone, which kind of just disintegrates over time.
1: Yeah.
0: And, that would be a scary thing because you don't know if anybody's going to hear you or you could just be down. I wonder how many people have fallen in sinkholes like that and never were found again. You just went missing.
1: And 8 feet is a lot deeper than you'd think.
0: Oh, yeah. You're not going to climb out of 8 feet.
1: No.
0: I guess maybe you could try and carve out something to hold on to,
1: but
0: I don't know.
1: Man, glad she's okay.
0: Yep, that's good news that she was okay and she was found and was able to be rescued and celebrate her birthday.
1: Yeah.
0: Well, I understand that they have kind of a deer infestation there in Long Island.
1: From what I've heard, our man behind the curtain did send a lot of pictures of deer, but not anything the couple alligators can't fix,
0: that's
1: right?
0: That's right. That's right. Those alligators take care of those deer. All right. It is now 69 degrees outside with a time of 23 minutes or 24 minutes now after 8 o'clock and dew point up near 70 degrees. So it's still kind of muggy outside, even though it is cooler this morning. Winds out of the east-northeast at about 4 miles per hour. All right, so we're going to go ahead and get ready here in just a few minutes for our first time out. But before we do, let's take a look at the Atlantic, Bryson. Anything going on in the Atlantic? Are we still tracking Faye?
1: Faye, it looks like it is moving more and more east of us, which is good. I'm seeing now moving southwest at 9 miles an hour, moving maximum sustained winds of 40 miles an hour. It looks like it's going to, it's forecast to become a post-tropical cyclone later today.
0: Okay, and then it looks like we also have another disturbance there just off the coast of Africa.
1: Yes, it does. And of course, the website is not giving me any information on that. The National Hurricane Center website does not like to agree with me whenever you say, "Hey, what's going on here?"
0: Well, I'll tell you about this one. This is a tropical wave is forecast to move off the coast of West Africa by Wednesday. Although environmental conditions are not expected to be particularly conducive, some slow development of the system is possible when it moves west-northwestward or northwestward across the far eastern Atlantic. Interest in the Cabo Verde Islands should monitor the progress as the system with gusty winds and areas of heavy rain are possible by the end of the week. Do you have any interest in Cabo Verde?
1: I pulled for Cabo Verde in the Baseball World Cup.
0: Oh, okay.
1: Yeah.
0: So do you have a connection?
1: Not necessarily. I mean, there are some players that are on the Mets that also played for Cabo Verde.
0: Okay.
1: But I also pulled for the Dominican Republic a little bit because there were a couple Dominican baseball players on the Mets.
0: All right. Do you still have that map open? Well, we'll get to that in a little bit. Yeah. All right. And also, we were looking at the Pacific a little bit earlier, and they've been busy this year. A couple of one disturbance just off to the south and east of Hawaii. Another one about halfway between Hawaii and Mexico. This one is called O'Daly's. And then they also have Polo, which is right off the coast of, well, we'll say southern central Mexico, not all the way down as far as the farther southern tip of Mexico, but the central southern portion of Mexico, just off the coast. This is a strong storm, too. 150 mile per hour winds moving to the east southeast at 6 miles per hour. So this one is moving towards Mexico with 150 mile per hour winds. So we certainly do hope everybody on the west coast of Mexico is aware of this and doing what they need to do to prepare and be safe. Certainly want everybody, if this storm with 150 mile per hour winds is moving towards Mexico right now, usually they're moving out towards the west, towards Hawaii, but this one is, they tell us, moving to the east. All right, so that's a look at the Atlantic and the Pacific, and we'll keep an eye on these two areas in the Atlantic over the next couple of days. We'll see if this storm system moving off of Africa does do anything, and we'll see if Faye actually just kind of peters out there. I think she sounds like that's what they're calling
1: for. That's kind of what we're expecting.
0: All right, 28 minutes after 8 o'clock here on Central Carolina's Morning Program. Well, we'll get to some offbeat news stories as the day goes along. We'll have Bryson on that today. We'll also get to some things that happened on this date in history. We'll get to some celebrity birthdays, and we will also let you know what folks are celebrating or recognizing today. And, well, we also didn't do this on Monday. We usually like to do this on Mondays, but sometimes we don't get around to it. But we take a look at the top 10 movies for the week. And I know you saw the recent Spider-Man.
1: I did.
0: And that one has done quite well. We were looking at almost made $1 billion here in the United States and has made $1.5 billion throughout the world in its release time. And it's been out now for 8 weeks. Did you see that one when it first came out?
1: No, I saw it about a month after it came out, so about 4 weeks after it came out. So I had a little, but I have a little bit of it spoiled for me before I went. But some of those spoilers I was fine with. But it's a great movie. If you're a fan of Spider-Man, if you're a fan of the Marvel comics,
0: you'll like it.
1: It's a great movie.
0: All right. Well, coming in at number 10 this week was Buddy. Number 9, The Weight. Number 8, Runner. Number 7, The Transformers, the movie. Have you seen that one?
1: Is that the, I think that's the re-release.
0: Oh, 40th anniversary, yeah.
1: It's the 40th anniversary re-release.
0: Okay, yeah. All right, number 6, Daniel and the Fiery Furnace. Number 5, Coyote versus Acme. And you were telling me a little bit about that one.
1: Yes. The plot of it is basically Wile E. Coyote, you know, in the Looney Tunes cartoons, he orders all these products from Acme, and none of them seem to work. No. So he sues Acme and goes into some litigation against the company that makes these products. But Acme's argument is, oh, well, these products work just fine. It's just that Coyote doesn't know how to use these products.
0: Okay.
1: So,
0: well, we don't want to know how the lawsuit turns out. Uh-huh. We have to see the film for that. But Coyote versus, now, is this CGI or is it?
1: So, it's like, it takes place in the real world. So, there's like human actors interacting with the Looney Tunes characters.
0: Roger Rabbit.
1: Yeah, like a Roger Rabbit Space Jam kind of thing.
0: All right, and so after that, that's the 5 through 10. Coming at number 4, The Odyssey. Number 3, Spider-Man Brand New Day. Number 2, Practical Magic 2. And number 1 this past weekend was Resident Evil. All right, phone lines open, 984-270-7901. Again, that's 984-270-7901. And we're going to go ahead and step aside, take our first time out of the morning. News with Margaret coming up in just a little bit. And it's also Tuesday, so the Temple Theater will be in. I know 1776, gearing up for its final weekend at the temple. And you got a chance to see that this past
1: weekend. Saw that this past weekend. It was very good.
0: Was it?
1: Yes.
0: Would recommend that people go see it.
1: I would recommend it, yeah.
0: All right. Well, you still have shows on Thursday, Friday, Saturday, and Sunday. We'll have more on that coming up about 9:35 this morning. Right now, we're going to step aside from the calls and get a message out there for you from Kendall Pond and a little bit of music.
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0: right, welcome back into the Swap Shop, and we're going to get to the impossible question coming up here in just a few minutes, brought to you by J.R. Stone and Company. We'll have that coming up in just a few minutes, but I wanted to ask you, we're doing my favorites. We did the candy bar and film, and so let's do my favorite TV show. My favorite TV show. Now, it doesn't have to be a current program. This could be one that, and it may not be necessarily one that you would watch now, but at the time you watched it and you enjoyed it.
1: Say the one that I continuously come back to is Seinfeld.
0: I think Seinfeld would be one of those. I'm asking this question, and I don't think I have an answer to it. But Seinfeld does hold up well.
1: It does. I think in terms of when I think about my favorite TV show, it's like a TV show that I would just want to watch continuously.
0: Okay.
1: And Seinfeld is really one of those shows that for me doesn't really get old.
0: All right. Well, I would say, and I don't know that I would want to watch any of it today, but as a kid growing up, it was must-watch TV for me, and that was Dallas.
1: Okay.
0: Had to watch that each week.
1: See, I've never seen Dallas.
0: I've never seen an episode.
1: I mean, I know the whole, like, who shot JR sort of thing, yeah. But, like, yeah, I don't know.
0: Well, it was right. And when you have, part of your family's from Texas, that kind of had that kind of tie and that kind of pull, too. So it was neat to be able to watch a show that was centralized around Texas. And it's basically a soap opera. I mean, that's what it is, and that's how they get you each week, because they leave you each week with, you got to find out what happens next week. So you have to make sure that you're in front of the TV. The problem was, well, I guess it really wasn't a problem. I was in high school through that time period, and it came on Friday nights. But I didn't really go out Friday nights. I didn't go to Friday night football, and I didn't, not until probably my junior, senior year, maybe started doing a few more things on a Friday night, but for the most part.
1: Yeah. Well, back then, you know, the VCR wasn't like, you didn't have like a digital VCR with like DirecTV. It was like a physical machine that recorded to actual
0: tapes. You could record it if you wanted to.
1: Yeah.
0: But, I never really recorded much television.
1: See, I think broadcast TV, I think TV has fallen off so much recently. Like, I don't think that there is a TV show. I mean, except I think Lanterns on HBO right now is like the one where I'm like sitting down every week and watching it as it airs. Mm-hmm. But in this world of streaming that we have nowadays, long gone are the days where you're like, oh man, like
0: I gotta be there.
1: I gotta be there. I gotta watch this show like live.
0: Yeah.
1: Like there's no like I don't think any good dramas.
0: Sporting events. Yeah. You can still record a sporting event, but I don't ever really have any interest in going back and watching.
1: The sports and the news are the two things that you kind of have to watch live. Everything else can be recorded and watched later.
0: Yep.
1: So I think we're just in a world where, you know, there's no shows on like regular network TV that really interest me anymore.
0: I was thinking, I don't think, now of course I go to bed pretty early, but as far as primetime television, I can't think of anything. I feel like I have to watch.
1: It's all just, like nowadays, it's all just detective shows.
0: It's a lot of detective shows, a handful of game shows. Kind of mixed in. Let's see. One thing I would probably still watch when I come across one as maybe a new program. If there was a Law and Order out or something like that, I'd maybe stop at a Law and Order.
1: A new Law and Order.
0: Yeah.
1: But again,
0: I've been watching Law and Order since the early 90s.
1: Yeah.
0: So that's nothing really new.
1: There's like no like kind of good dramas. I mean, even on cable television or even network television, there's just nothing like.
0: There's nothing that people. Well, that's one thing that.
1: There's no national phenomenon kind of happening right now on any network.
0: That's kind of one thing with things being so fragmented now is we don't have, like, everybody getting around to watch MASH.
1: Yeah.
0: We used to have, 40 million people would watch a program.
1: Yeah.
0: And then everybody would talk about it the next day. Now everybody's watching whatever they want to watch.
1: Yeah.
0: We don't really have that shared experience anymore. It's kind of the same thing with radio. When I was in high school age and middle school age, and you'd have like the Hot 8 at 8, and everybody would listen to the Hot 8 at 8 and yeah. talk about which were the top 8 songs or the hot top 7 at 7 or something stations would do. And you're like,
1: you got the Casey Kasem Top 40.
0: Yeah, you'd have the Casey Kasem Top 40. I think it seems like that usually came on over the weekend.
1: Yeah.
0: I want to say I kind of remember listening to Casey Kasem on Saturday mornings, but I may be making that up. But it's kind of how I remember listening to Casey yeah. Kasem was, on, I believe, on Saturday mornings. And it would be one of those things where I'd be sitting in my room listening to Casey Kasem and realizing that I had to rake the leaves in the front yard before I could do anything else. So that was my least favorite chore, was having to rake the leaves in the fall time. All right. Well, it is just about time for news with Margaret. You got a more lighthearted story before we get to some more serious news with Margaret?
1: Well, the thing about that sinkhole story is that I thought it was going to be a lot more lighthearted, and then it kind of took a dark turn where, you know, the subject thought that she was not going to really make it out of the sinkhole. But it's always great to hear people winning money with the lottery. A Virginia woman out shopping with her mother was encouraged to buy a scratch-off lottery ticket and wound up winning $500,000.
0: Wow.
1: Giles County woman told Virginia lottery officials she and her mother were shopping at the Food Lion on North Main Street in Parrisburg when the older woman talked her into buying a big bank payday scratch-off ticket. Both women were shocked when the ticket revealed $50,000. The winner recalled saying, "Mom, I think we won $500,000. I meant $500,000. I said $50,000 earlier. You should have seen our faces." The woman said her plans for the prize money, including buying her mom a new car, purchasing her own vehicle, remodeling a bathroom, and taking a trip to Dollywood.
0: Okay, good. Well, that sounds like she's got some plans for that money, and sounds like those plans will eat up a good chunk of that money, too. I don't know how much Dollywood costs, but have you ever been there?
1: I don't think I've never been there. I don't think admission is too crazy for Dollywood, but you have to go from Virginia to Tennessee.
0: Yeah, yeah.
1: I don't know where in relation to
0: Pigeon Forge
1: where it is on the in Parrisburg, Giles County, Virginia. I don't know where that is in relation to Tennessee, but yeah, a little trip to Dollywood. She also said that she's going to invest some of it as well, which is probably smart.
0: All right. Well, we got to get to news with Margaret, and we're going to do that right now. We'll get back in just a little bit, and we'll get the impossible question brought to you by J.R. Stone and Company. We'll have that coming up in just a little bit. And also, I came across a story. You probably, from your generation, you probably at least have some acquaintances that vape.
1: Yes.
0: All right. Well, we'll tell you how some people in their 20s are trying to get away from vaping. They want to stop vaping. I'll tell you one of their tricks coming up in just a few minutes. We'll get to that coming up after we get finished up with news here with Margaret. Temple Tuesday coming up at 9:35. We are going to step aside, get an update on news with Margaret. I'm John Mann.
1: I'm Bryson Lyons.
0: We'll be right back.
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3: Good morning. I'm Margaret Murchison. It's Tuesday, the 22nd of September, 2026, and today is the real first day of fall. But storms and a flood risk make today a weather alert day before this taste of fall arrives. Today will bring a more widespread threat of storms ahead of this next weather maker, which is a welcomed cold front. And while no rain is great for weekend plans, we could definitely use some. Only a small percentage of us find a drought, but nearly two-thirds of the state is considered abnormally dry. As low pressure moves in from the west later in the week, our chances for rain will start to go up. Prior to that, we're warm with highs in the 80s, but tomorrow we're looking more into the 70s, and it's going to be a welcome relief from the heat. The Lee County Board of Commissioners last night was the latest body to approve a multi-million dollar tax rebate package for an unnamed company. Stanford officials last week approved additional tax incentives worth up to $39.5 million for the company. This incentive package will maintain the employment of almost 2,000 employees in the county, the effort to spur one of the biggest ever economic investments in the city of Stanford. During the meeting last night, county commissioners authorized incentives worth up to $46 million in tax rebates for an unnamed manufacturing company that is considering plans to invest about $1 billion to build a facility here in Stanford. The Lee County package is an addition to a similar $39.5 million incentives plan approved last week by the Stanford City Council. Officials haven't publicly named the company, which is common with ongoing economic development projects. State law allows such deals to remain secret, and officials often refer to projects only by code names to enable companies to explore opportunities before making a major public commitment. The Lee County project is only as Project Paragon. Economic incentives can be a strong deciding factor for companies considering expansion or relocation plans. And Lee County is facing competition for Project Paragon, so economic developers are putting their best foot forward in an effort to convince the company to choose Stanford over other locations. Jimmy Randolph, the chief executive of the Stanford Area Growth Alliance, told commissioners last night that a project of this magnitude and dramatic economic impact is highly competitive with strong competition from other communities around the country. He said, "We are cautiously optimistic that a competitive local incentive offer, along with all other factors in our favor, will be compelling enough to convince the project to locate in Lee County." In Chatham County, commissioners last night passed a resolution opposing a planned pipeline. The resolution authorizes the county to take those steps allowed by law, supported by the facts, and otherwise reasonable and prudent to resist development of the pipeline. The resolution authorizes the county to take the old steps allowed by law, supported by the facts, and otherwise reasonable and prudent to resist development of the pipeline. Silas City is close to Lee County on US 1. That company has argued that the project is necessary to support the fast-growing area. Hundreds of residents packed the Board of Commissioners meeting last month to voice their concern about the project. The commissioners tabled a public hearing about proposed zoning changes, which authorities says would require a special use permit for each parcel the proposed pipeline would cross. They plan to take it up at the October 9th meeting. Christopher Allen Myers, 34, was arrested by Stanford police yesterday and charged with second-degree trespassing at 1403 North Warner Boulevard. He was arrested a second time and charged with breaking or entering a building, which is a felony, larceny after breaking and entering, a felony, possessing stolen goods, a felony, and conspiracy, also a felony, at the same location. Caitlin Michelle Nearing, 32, was arrested and charged with failure to appear and failure to appear two times at the same location. She was arrested a second time and charged with second-degree trespassing at 1408 South Corner Boulevard. Christine Fernanda De Leon, 37, was arrested and charged with passing a stopped school bus at 1705 Crepe Myrtle Drive. Andrew K. Daugherty, 43, was arrested and charged with stalking, domestic criminal trespassing, and second-degree trespassing at 305 Cherry Laurel Lane. Armando Espinoza Torres, 29, was arrested and charged with larceny, carrying a concealed weapon, and resist, delay, or obstructing an officer at 1135 Carthage Street. Lee County Schools was the victim of a passing stopped school bus and the 600 block, Spring Lane, and Dennis Elbert Gilmore, 47, was the victim of a hit and run in the 1300 Boykin Avenue. And finally, in Harney County, a substitute teacher faces her second DWI charge in 7 months. The 21-year-old is assigned to teach math at Coates Irwin Middle School and is facing these charges of driving while impaired. We'll have complete details on these and other stories at 10:04 and for a look at today's weather.
4: Now your weather for Sanford and surrounding areas. Today we'll have a slight chance of showers, mostly cloudy with highs near 87 degrees. Tonight we'll have showers and a possible thunderstorm before 2 a.m. with lows at around 63 degrees. Wednesday we'll have a chance of showers, cloudy with highs near 70 degrees. And Wednesday night we'll have rain, likely mainly after 2 a.m., cloudy with lows at around 59 degrees. That's your forecast. I'm meteorologist Tricia Cook.
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0: right, welcome back into the Swap Shop. I'm John Mann.
1: I'm Bryson Lyons.
0: And we are just about ready to wrap up the first hour of the Swap Shop for today. Thank you, Margaret, for that update on news. We'll have Margaret returning. Well, she'll be with us at 9:35 this morning when we have the Temple Theater, and then she'll be in at 10:10 for all the latest here in Central North Carolina. Well, we do have the impossible question coming up. We'll get to that right after we get you to the national and international stories here at the top of the hour. As we are wrapping up this hour, well, we got some sunshine outside. I didn't get a chance to step outside lately. Stepped out there to see what it feels like.
1: I'm about to step out.
0: We'll step out here.
1: We'll step out.
0: Get a feel for what it feels like outside. But right now, the temperature outside is
1: 69.4 degrees, overcast clouds, dew point of 69.4, and winds out of the east at 3.4 miles per hour.
0: All right, Temple Theater comes up at 9:35. We'll find out how things are going with 1776 as we enter the final weekend of 1776, starting on Thursday and going through Sunday. We'll have more on that coming up at 9:35, but right now we're going to get you updated on those national and international stories, a little state news, too. And then we'll be back to get to more of your phone calls. Our phone line, 984-270-7901. 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
3: I'm Dan Warren at the news desk. Our top story, overnight Russian strikes have killed at least four people in Ukraine as President Vladimir Zelensky arrives in New York to secure crucial U.S. military aid. Charles de Ledesma has the latest.
4: Russia bombarded at least four Ukrainian regions overnight with missiles and drones, killing at least four people, officials say. And Ukraine's forces damaged another Russian oil refinery in their latest long-range strike. The ongoing exchange of daily aerial attacks, while positions on the battlefield's front barely change, provides a backdrop to the visit by Ukrainian President Volodymyr Zelensky to the US. Zelensky began his visit to New York with a meeting with US senators, thanking them for what he calls strong bipartisan support for Ukraine and for the passing of a sanctions bill. Zelensky saying peace and guaranteed security will be closer once the bill is fully implemented. Zelensky also raised Ukraine's need for ballistic missile interceptors and the challenges it faces ahead of the coming winter. I'm Charles de Ledesma.
3: Meanwhile, Treasury Secretary Scott Bessent says AI labs, not the federal government, must take full responsibility for model safety and troubling incidents. Speaking on CNBC, Bessent rejected calls for federal regulation, arguing tech companies have the power to slow down any time they choose.
5: It is humans who are responsible, not the AI. The Hugging Face incident, that is responsibility of the OpenAI management, not a bunch of agents. So what the president was saying is that we cannot say, we absolve you of responsibility and the government's going to take responsibility. These labs need to take responsibility for themselves. They can slow down anytime they want to.
3: Elsewhere, defense attorneys for Lindsey Clancy are asking a Massachusetts judge to question the holdout juror whose single vote caused a mistrial earlier this month. The motion seeks the juror's phone records and questionnaires to determine if he improperly received outside information or hid past criminal charges. And the North Carolina State Board of Elections is opening a public comment period on 29 administrative voting rules. Michelle Anderson has the details.
6: Under a mandatory 10-year state review, officials initially determined 29 election rules remain necessary, covering absentee voting, voter identification, and campaign finance. Citizens can submit feedback online, by email, or by mail through November 25th.
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11: Now your weather for Sanford and surrounding areas. Today we'll have a slight chance of showers, mostly cloudy, with highs near 87 degrees. Tonight we'll have showers and a possible thunderstorm before 2 a.m. with lows at around 63 degrees. Wednesday we'll have a chance of showers, cloudy, with highs near 70 degrees. And Wednesday night we'll have rain, likely mainly after 2 a.m., cloudy, with lows at around 59 degrees. That's your forecast. I'm meteorologist Tricia Cook.
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0: right, welcome back into the Swap Shop. I'm John Mann.
1: Bryson Lyons.
0: And this is hour number two of the Swap Shop. And, well, as we get this hour started off, we're still at 69 degrees outside with winds out of the east at 4 miles per hour. And we do have a caller ready, so we're going to go ahead and turn our attention to our phone calls and see who we got as our first caller of this hour of the Swap Shop. Good morning. Welcome into the program. You are on the air.
2: Good morning, Papa D here.
0: Hey, Papa D, how you doing today?
2: I am doing fantastic. And you?
0: Doing all right. And I think we got your song wrong yesterday.
2: Well, I think it was I'm not saying you got the song wrong, but that was fine. But it was the opening song to the show.
0: Oh, okay, the opening from the show. All right, well, we'll see.
2: So it's actually called Sha-na-na.
0: Okay. All right.
2: Well, I might be mistaken because that was 100 years ago.
0: All right. And let's go ahead and see what your request is for today.
2: How about Santana, Evil Ways?
0: Evil Ways, Santana.
2: Yeah.
0: All right. Well, we'll probably not have as much trouble trying to get my hands on.
2: Well, probably do your fingers more good than anything else.
0: All right. Well, Papa D, I hope you have a good rest of your day, and I appreciate you giving us a call this morning.
2: And do me a favor and repeat my ad from yesterday.
0: All right. And what was the phone number?
2: 910-363-7126.
0: All right. We will get that back on for you, okay?
2: Happy motoring. Thank you.
0: All right. Take care. All right, Papa D, happy motoring to you. And we got the Sanyo DVD Blu-ray CD player, 6 speakers with power sub, plug, and play, $50, and the Samsung Chromebook with wireless remote and power speakers and subwoofer, $50 the price there. The phone number, 910-363-7126. Again, that number is 910-363-7126. And appreciate you checking in with us this morning, Papa D. We do have a couple of items from the website. Do you have the Swap Shop listings up there?
3: Pulling them up now.
0: All right. Well, that's okay.
3: I'm unprepared.
0: It's all right. We've got plenty of time. We got a couple of these that are coming off. I see that it looks like number 5 and 6 on the list have gone their week. So we'll take numbers 5 and 6 off of the website listing. So if you can get to items 1 through 4, and a couple of these do, matter of fact, I believe all 4 of these remaining all are from the same person. So it's just, you can give out the phone number one time there for all these listings.
3: Yes, we have a painter's air compressor for $25, a fold-up bed for $12, an animal trap, 32x10, $12. We have a 35-pound bucket of cat litter for $8 and a 20-pound jug for $6, and then a 5-speed drill press. If you're interested in any of that, the number is 919-721-4126. That's 919-721-4126.
0: All right, and we are going to let you know what folks are celebrating and recognizing today, and I do want to let you know that traffic still looking pretty good around the area, not seeing any problems with the traffic today. All right, Temple Tuesday comes up at 9:35 this morning. Let's let you know what folks are celebrating today. We also have some celebrity birthdays to go over as well. We'll get to that coming up in just a few minutes.
3: And the impossible question as well.
0: The impossible question. We'll get to that in just a few minutes too. But let's quickly take a look at what folks are celebrating today. Today is Business Women's Day. It is Chainmail Day, Dear Diary Day, Hobbit Day, International Day of Radiant Peace, National Centenarians Day. You know what those are? I guess you do.
3: What is a centenarian?
0: People who are 100 years or older.
3: Oh.
0: National Eat Local Day, National Elephant Appreciation Day. It's National Falls Prevention Awareness Day, National Girls Night Out Day, National Ice Cream Cone Day. Can you eat just the ice cream cone?
3: I guess you could just eat the cone.
0: Now there are 3 different. Good morning, Margaret.
4: Hi.
0: We got several three different cones that I can think of.
3: Yes.
0: Would you have a favorite cone?
3: Oh, man. You know, I like classic. I like a good, like, cake.
0: The cake cone,
3: but that isn't, like, pointy. I like the one that's, like, flat on the bottom.
0: Yeah, I think they call it the cake cone.
3: I like a cake cone.
0: The other one is the sugar cone.
3: Yes.
0: And I like the sugar cone. And then, of course, there's the waffle cone.
3: The waffle cone. See, and I'm about to do a hot take on this show. I think the waffle cone is overrated.
0: You think the waffle cone is overrated?
3: I think the waffle cone is overrated. I understand it has its purposes and it has its place. But I don't know, like I have such basic tastes when it comes to ice cream.
0: Okay.
3: And I don't need the big extravagant waffle cone, you know? I need just simple little cake cone for my chocolate ice cream.
0: All right, chocolate is the choice?
3: Chocolate's the choice.
0: Okay. I bought some chocolate ice cream yesterday.
3: Oh, my gosh.
0: I like to have a milkshake just about every night before I go to bed.
3: Oh, my gosh. See, I like my favorite ice cream flavor is Neapolitan, which some people say is not an ice cream flavor. It's just three flavors in one.
0: Yep.
3: But I'm overburdened by choice in the ice cream aisle. It's better to just get one tub of three than...
0: I often buy the Neapolitan, and it is a flavor if you take each of the three flavors together.
3: If you go long ways.
0: Yeah, if you go long ways and you get a little strawberry, a little chocolate, a little vanilla, then it's kind of its own flavor.
3: It's great.
0: It is good. Yep. And I got some, what was it? I believe it was Dutch chocolate ice cream yesterday.
3: Oh, my gosh.
0: So I had my milkshake last night before bed. It helped. I sleep really well after having my milkshake.
3: It tends to just knock you right out.
0: All right. Well, it is also National Legwear Day. National Online Recovery Day, National States and Capitals Day, National White Chocolate Day, Proposal Day, the first day of fall. Oh, that is right.
3: It is the first day of fall today.
0: Yeah. So that means that our days will continue to get shorter, but they'll be getting shorter by less and less time. So that happens on the first day of fall, just like days continue to get longer until the first day of spring, and they continue to get longer after the first day of spring until the first day of summer. But they get longer by a shorter amount of time each day. So let's go here and see our almanac numbers for yesterday, or our astronomicals for today. And we had twilight began at 6:40 and ending at 7:41. The actual sunrise 7:05 and ending at 7:15. Length of visible light is 13 hours, and the length of day is 12 hours and 9 minutes. Tomorrow will be 2 minutes and 13 seconds shorter than today. And we'll probably see that for a couple of days, 2 minutes and 13 seconds. Then it'll get down to like 2 minutes and 11 seconds and 2 minutes and 8 seconds. So, till we get to the first day of winter. And that's when the days slowly start to get longer again.
3: See, I think, because we were like, when is the first like official day of fall? I think we were talking about this yesterday.
0: Yes, we were.
3: And I think the winter solstice and the summer solstice are on the same day, regardless of the year. But I think... the equinox, the autumnal and vernal, which is spring,

0: us now this morning. Bryson is now co-hosting the Swap Shop along with me, so you can say hello to Bryson, too.
1: I don't know. Yeah, okay.
2: Hello.
1: Okay. Yeah, how you been doing? I'm still looking for that weed eater, you know, a straight shaft weed eater and a push lawnmower around $80 for both of them. And my number is 472-203-7447, John.
0: All right. That's
1: 472-203-7447.
0: And we're looking for a straight shaft weed eater.
1: Yeah, and a 22-inch push lawnmower.
0: All right.
1: Yeah, I would give them $90 for both of them. I'd take $80. You're going to come to the Moore County Fair. I'm going to try to get my job running the Moore County Fair. I couldn't. They didn't need nobody. I went to the last Monday for Lee County. They didn't need nobody.
0: They didn't need anybody?
1: That made me kind of mad. I was going to help put up a little kitty ride. They said they had enough of help, you know.
0: Okay. Well, I'll be out at Moore County Fair. I think we're doing, I haven't heard officially, but I think we're going to do Wednesday, Thursday out at the Moore County Fair.
1: When's that going to be? October 7th?
0: I don't have the dates. We'll see if we can't look that up for you and get you those dates for the Moore County Fair. We should be able to let you know what day that starts. I think it's going to be like a week before the state fair, I think, or maybe the first, maybe the same weekend as the state fair.
2: It'll be October 7th through the 11th.
0: October 7th through the 11th.
1: Oh, okay, that's Moore County. Okay, yes. That's what I was thinking. Yeah, I'm going to drive down there and try to get my job running the ride down there.
0: All right, well,
1: you know,
0: I'll
1: put up a little kitty ride, won't be heavy. Yeah, I'll be looking at you at the city hall.
0: All right, well, I'll be keeping an eye out for you if I see you there, Gary, and hopefully we'll run into each other at the Moore County Fair.
1: Yeah, I've been thinking about you, John. I said, Lord, I had to get the number. Y'all changed the number, 984-270-7901. Yeah, I didn't know that. I know what you told me about that.
0: Yeah, we just changed it to, how long ago was that? That was
2: about a month and a half, maybe?
0: Mid-August. I think it was mid-August.
1: Lord.
0: So,
1: I'm glad you
0: found it.
1: God bless the trip. You be good, John. We're thinking about you, buddy. You're a good friend. God bless you. And do that on the Swap Shop. And get anybody to call me and let me know so we can talk about it.
0: All right, Gary. Thank you. You have a nice day, and we'll talk to you soon. I'm glad you got the number.
1: Yeah. I'd be praying for everybody, too. You know, like I say, we still need prayer real bad. I'm going to church up here once in a while. We still need prayer all over the world. Yeah.
0: All right. Well, I appreciate you praying for us.
1: Yeah, I said, I want everybody to be praying. Well, I'll be praying, too, but, you know, everybody needs praying for the whole world, too. So we can keep our freedom here because it's rough out here.
0: How's your sister?
1: She's doing pretty good. She's still down there. Yeah, I was gonna tell you about it. She got hurt back in 22 January. I'm 26 or 24. If they she would have to see somebody if they come, like a church, civic group organization, don't have to be related to her. I forgot about that. I'm glad you remind me of that. And I went to Sarah yesterday with her a while and got her some groceries at Food Line and the tramway and stayed with her for a while. I told her I'd be back down maybe the weekend and visit with her a little bit.
0: All right.
1: If I had a place for her to do, I'd get her out. She'd get a check started. But I ain't got nowhere for her to go out now. I ain't got all that money to pay her rent to another place. Because it'd probably be around $1,500 a month just for rent. And I don't have that kind of money.
0: Yeah, that's a
1: wish I did.
0: Rent's very expensive now.
1: Well, you'll have to pay a whole lot of,
0: And it's Rebecca that they can go visit over there.
1: Yeah, Rebecca Faye. Yeah, I was say, well, yes, I went to Food Line, got her some groceries, got me some groceries, and I headed back to Bisco up there.
0: All right, well.
1: Yeah, I hate to leave her, but I didn't have no choice. Yeah.
0: All right. Well, Gary, good to hear from you, and we'll get your items you're looking for out there, and I'll make sure I mention it again a little later in the program.
1: All right. God bless you. Have a good trip back to Raleigh. I'll be talking to you in the morning. Yes.
0: All right. Thank you, Gary.
1: God bless you, buddy.
0: All right. Appreciate you calling in. And we're looking for a straight shaft weed eater and looking for a 22-inch lawnmower, push mower. The phone number is 472-203-7447. Again, that number, 472-203-7447. 21 minutes after 9 o'clock, just a few minutes away from the Temple Theater. Any of these holidays that that you would be interested in? The first day of fall, World Carefree Day. Let's see, National White Chocolate Day. Let's see here. National Ice Cream Cone. Well, since we talked about ice cream cones, let's do a little bit more discussion about the ice cream cone. National Ice Cream Cone Day celebrates ice cream cones and takes place on the anniversary of

0: one of the first patents for an edible ice cream container. There was a long and meandering road to the invention of the ice cream cone. A variation of ice cream cones were mentioned in a French cookbook in 1825. Cones used exclusively for ice cream may have been invented by Italian immigrants living in England in the mid-1800s. Ice cream cones were reported as being eaten in Germany in the late 1800s and were also mentioned in cookbooks in England around the same time. Still, during the 1890s, ice cream was mainly eaten in dishes known as licking glasses or penny licks. I think I've heard the term penny lick.
1: I think I've heard that term too.
0: Ice cream vendors had a hard time keeping the dishes clean as well as keeping them from being stolen. Yeah, I guess the penny lick dishes and the licking glasses, probably hard to clean in the 1800s.
1: Yeah.
0: You probably didn't just have running water everywhere.
1: Yeah.
0: In 1902, Antonio Valvano of Manchester, England, patented a biscuit cup to hold ice cream, although Valvano's patent predates one by Italo Marciani by about a year. It's Marciani's invention that many see as the official birth of the ice cream cone. Is he was a New York City ice cream seller who immigrated from Italy and applied for his patent on September the 22nd, 1903. So that was 123 years ago.
1: Yes.
0: Today.
1: Yes.
0: All right. So I guess that's the reason why today is National Ice Cream Cone Day. He claimed to have been making cones hold ice cream since 1896. The following year, during the St. Louis World's Fair, also known as the Louisiana Purchase Exposition, about 50 booths sold ice cream. Various people either sold variations of or claimed to have invented ice cream cones there. In all likelihood, this is where ice cream cones were popularized, but they had been invented prior to this. The main types of ice cream cone today are the cake or wafer cone, which would be Bryson's favorite.
1: It's my favorite.
0: Which has a flat bottom, which allows it to stand up like a cup. The waffle cone and the sugar cone, which is cookie-like. Pretzel chocolate-coated and double wafer cones also exist. Drumsticks, which come with the ice cream and cone together, were invented in 1931 and were purchased by Nestle in 1991. I guess your drumstick's probably not your favorite thing if you don't like the sugar cone.
1: See, the thing is, I like a drumstick.
0: Okay.
1: I like, if I'm eating ice cream at home, I'll do a drumstick.
0: Okay.
1: Because it's all in one, and you're able to just, it's just easy and simple. I don't know. I do like a sugar cone. Now that I'm looking at a sugar cone, I think I. Yeah. I don't know. It's just the flat bottom of a cake cone is just.
0: Yeah. Well, they're convenient, especially young kids. You do get them soft serve.
1: Yes.
0: And or I guess the hard packed as well, but and the kid can set the cone down and come back to it.
1: Yeah.
0: Or you can just have it sitting there when the kid gets there, and they can just pick it up. But they are convenient to be able to set them down.
1: Yeah.
0: Whereas the sugar cone, once it's in your hand, you're eating.
1: You're eating.
0: You're not getting a break. Celebrate the day by eating ice cream cones. Maybe you live by one of the best ice cream spots in the United States, which you can look up online, or you can go out and get one. Otherwise, you can just eat one from home. But if you're still feeling pretty adventurous, you could make your own cones. I don't think.
1: That seems a little much.
0: Yes. Well, the ice cream cone, sugar cone is good. So I'll go with the sugar cone. You can stick with the cake cone, and everybody can pick out their favorite one.
1: Yeah.
0: Now, do you ever buy ice cream cones?
1: See, we don't buy ice cream cones. Me and my roommates are drumstick guys.
0: Okay.
1: So we'll go out and we'll just purchase, you know,
0: the drumstick.
1: Ice cream attached to the cone.
0: Okay.
1: And all that.
0: Okay. Yeah, I see them in the store and I'm like, I never buy them. You know, they sit right there on the ice cream aisle. And,
1: yeah.
0: And I'm like, and they're not expensive.
1: They're not crazy expensive.
0: No, I think they're like $2 or something.
1: I wonder, because you mentioned milkshakes. I wonder what would happen if you put like a drumstick
0: into a milkshake
1: as the base of your milkshake.
0: That would be good.
1: Well, get a little bit of crunch from the sugar cone in there.
0: Yeah, there is one of the brands of ice cream does sell a ice cream with sugar cone.
1: Little bits of cone in
0: it. Little sugar cone bits in
1: it. Man.
0: Yeah. All right, impossible question. 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But this is the impossible question brought to you by J.R. 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Once again, the impossible question brought to you by J.R. Stone and Company. Today, impossible question, which we do not give Bryson the answer on this.
1: No, I like to be kept in the dark.
0: He likes to play along with this, so we'll go ahead and let's see. There we go. All right, let's see here. The average kid does this more than 100 times a year. The average kid does this more than 100 times per year. Clue on this one, let's see. Average kid does this more than 100 times a year. Well, think about when you were a kid and you were out playing.
1: Okay.
0: That's your clue. Average kid does this more than 100 times a year. And just think about kids going outside and doing what kids do, playing, goofing around and what they do.
1: Okay.
0: All right. Let's go ahead and get another call in right now. Welcome into the Swap Shop. Good morning. You're on the air.
2: Trying to put my item back on. Anybody interested in call 910-789-0240.
0: All right, that's 0240, and we'll get those items back on for you. Anything else today that you need to add or change?
2: No, that'd be fine.
0: All right, thank you, sir. Thank you, sir.
2: Thank you.
0: All right, Bryson, why don't you tackle this one?
1: Of course. Got a stack of wood and lumber, $50 for all of it, a wing-back living room chair for $40, two exercise machines, a glider and stair-step exercise machine, about $50 for each. The number for that is 910-789-0240. That's 910-789-0240.
0: All right. Well, do you have another story for us before we get to the temple? And we'll remind you, as Bryson is finishing up this story, giving us this story, we'll keep the phone lines open at 984-270-7901. Let's go ahead and get to another story.
1: Well, of course, not probably the probably not the wildest thing that you'll see in New Jersey, but police in New Jersey proved that they know how to handle any situation when they were called out to wrangle a group of escaped horses. The Montville Township Police Department said on social media that officers were called out Sunday morning when four loose horses were spotted wandering through a neighborhood. From being a police officer to a rancher within moments, our well-rounded officers know how to handle any situation, the post said. Police received help from a pair of experienced wranglers from Chestnut Farm. They were able to round up the equines and return them to their owner's property. The police did not disclose where the horses came from or how they managed to escape.
0: Okay. Well,
1: doesn't sound like something that you'd experience in New Jersey. Seems like something you'd experience from, you know, around here. Seems like a North Carolina sort of story, but...
0: Isn't New Jersey the Garden State?
1: New Jersey is the Garden State.
0: So
1: there's lots of farms
0: out
1: there.
0: Sounds very pleasant.
1: See, when I think New Jersey, I think Jersey City. I think, you know, right across the river from New York.
0: Yeah.
1: So I don't really think about kind of the farmland of...
0: And I think a lot of people kind of have that with New York, the state of New York, too.
1: Yes.
0: You think of the city, and you forget that the state of New York is beautiful and not a concrete jungle like the city. All right. So that's... have you ever wandered across a animal that has snuck away from its home?
1: I mean, where I grew up, I grew up out near the country in the Deep River area. Mm-hmm. So there, I mean, you'd get somebody's chicken would wander into your front yard. You know, it's a daily occurrence. A chicken from that you don't own is in your front yard, and you're like, oh gosh, that's their chicken.
0: I had I was in college, and me and a roommate had moved off campus. I think this was our second year, and little place called Catamount Homes, which was just across the street from campus, mm-hmm. and had some farmland behind us. Behind those, these were like maybe 12 cabins that all looked exactly the same, and they were all pretty much student housing, rented by students. And one day, looked out my front window, there was a cow cow standing in the front yard. Huh. Now, being from Raleigh, you don't automatically know what to do.
1: Yeah.
0: When you see a cow standing in your front yard. However, my roommate, who was from Morganton, and his parents were in the lumber business, he was a little bit more aware of what to do, and he was able to get the cow to follow him back up into the gate, and we got the gate closed and got the cow. At least we think we returned the cow to the right place.
1: Hope you did.
0: There was some pasture land up a hill behind us, and there was an open gate, so we assumed that that's where the cow came from, but at least the cow got gated.
1: Yeah.
0: Wherever. If that was not the right home, at least he was protected there. All right, we have the Temple Theater joining us here in just a few minutes, and it is now 32 minutes after 9 o'clock, 71 degrees outside, winds out of the northeast at 3 miles per hour. Temple Tuesday coming up here in about 5 minutes.
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0: 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I'm John Mann, and you're tuned in to Super Hits, WWGP 95.1 FM, 1050 AM, and streaming at WWGPradio.com. And Margaret, we have a Temple Tuesday segment and a behind-the-curtains look at what goes on at the Temple Theater. And good to have James and Neil joining us. And Neil plays Samuel Chase. Is that correct? Yes, Samuel Chase. And we'll have Neil tell us a little bit about how things are going over at 1776. And I will be there on Thursday again to introduce. And one thing I did learn from my first time introducing that we don't have to deal with in radio, hold for applause. Peggy introduced me, and everybody in the temple started clapping, and I started talking, which immediately killed all the applause.
1: Yeah, it's a different world.
0: It is a different world, so you got to hold for applause.
1: Yep.
0: All right. Well, welcome in, Margaret. Good morning to you, Margaret.
2: Morning, John. Good morning, listeners. Good morning, Neil and James. And we've got Neil here this morning, and if you're talking about behind the scenes, if he does anything with decorating, boy, this man can throw down in the decorating department, because I go to his store. He has a store downtown, and he's got some. You walk in there and you think, now how can I make that? Can I do that? He does these swags and these bows and these holly figures, and I don't know what he does for other holidays, but I know Christmas, boy, he can turn you on.
1: Yeah, we try. We're going to try.
2: So what are you doing at the temple?
1: Yes, I'm playing Samuel Chase, the delegate from Maryland, or Maryland, as it was called then. Yep. And it's great. We're heading into our final weekend of performances. We have two student matinees this week. So last week we had one student matinee for about 10 schools, right? Mm-hmm. So that was really fun. And it's just such an important show, especially with it being the 250th anniversary of our country's founding. And so to be able to tell that story in I think 1776 is a very charming show because it blends history.
2: The old with the new.
1: The old with the new, correct. But with the, you know, there's jokes and there's wit and there's some fun songs, but then there's also very serious and tense moments within the show. So it's a very well-rounded show, I think.
2: What would you hope that the young people who are attending would learn or take away from the show?
1: Well, I think there's a reason we learn from history. And I think as we move on, we tend to forget some of the importance of that. And so I think what's so great about the show is it shows that history can be fun. I think a lot of people learn, or they think history isn't the most interesting topic in school. But I think 1776 combines history with fun in a way that's easy for, you know, a younger audience to follow. So that's kind of what I hope.
2: Do you think that maybe because people don't pay attention to history, once they get out of school, they think, now, when I did my civilization courses through Campbell and all these things, you learn things that you don't get in high school. So every level, you learn something else. But I think sometimes that people forget what they learn, what came out of what they learned. So when they go back to see something like 1776, they think, hey, I never heard that before. Right. I never saw that before.
1: Right.
2: Who told them they could put that in there, you know?
1: Right.
2: So what do you explain to people when they do that? You should have listened when you were in school.
1: Well, I think we can always re-find our way back to those lessons. And I, for one, was not one of those history buffs. And so revisiting the play was really interesting to learn more about it. And then it is based on the movie. There was a movie made, I think, back in the 70s, I believe, 70s or 80s. And it's just, it's interesting to hear the things. And, you know, there's a lot of direct quotes from a lot of decorations from George Washington when he was the general. So that's very neat to hear on stage, because at some point they recite parts of the Declaration of Independence. And so you're kind of like, oh, I know those words.
2: Yeah. I was in a contest and I had to learn those
1: words. Yeah.
2: But I know that a lot of times we don't pay attention. And then just like reading Declaration of Independence or the preamble to the Constitution and all that. And then when you see these pictures with these people, these fathers from history with the white wigs and all, they're sitting there and they're arguing over what's going to be in the Constitution, whatever. You don't think about them anymore. And then all of a sudden you grow up and you're seeing something like this show and you say, hey, I remember that. I saw a picture with this guy in there. I heard him when they were talking about that.
1: Yeah.
2: And then it comes back. And then when you get home, you think about it for a week and you go on social media. Mm-hmm. See, I'm going to find that. I, I, I didn't think about it in school, because in school we don't think about it.
1: Right. And I think, too, doing the show, you know, we don't think about it because we weren't there. We don't understand the time period. But these were actual men in a room for months and years on end, fighting and debating in rough terrain and, you know, much different conditions than what we're used to. And so reenacting it really put it into perspective that, wow, I mean, these men really did come together from all across the country in a higher purpose to seek independence.
2: And they got it done.
1: Yeah, they
2: now,
1: did.
2: You were a Temple teen?
1: Yes.
2: And how many, what shows were you in at the Temple?
1: Yeah, so I started at Temple when I was seven, and I...
2: Oh, wow.
1: Yeah, so I was there for 11 years before leaving to go to college. Some of the later shows I did was Footloose on the main stage. That was a lot of fun. And then I did all the summer conservatories and A Christmas Carol every Christmas. So I had a really great childhood growing up at the Temple.
2: Did you do any work like this when you left home?
1: I didn't. I focused mostly on school. I went to East Carolina, and there...
2: Well, you had so many things to do there, man.
1: Yes, yes. Like working and studying, right?
2: Yeah, right.
1: But the theater program was very selective to design theater-specific majors, and I went to school for business, so... Yeah.
2: Well, you've done well.
1: Thank you.
2: You came back home.
1: Yeah.
2: You have your business. You can still take part with the Temple. And
1: it's
2: you're
1: great.
2: You and Morris put the two of you together. Mm-hmm. And wow, we should have a full house every time they open the doors.
1: Yeah, it's like a homecoming. That's what I tell people. It's very, you know, it's kind of full circle to come back home and do all the things that I loved growing up.
2: So when are you, when you finish this production in James, you'll go right into working on Little Women. There are no men in that show.
3: Yes, there, I think we have three. Mm-hmm. In that show.
2: Boy, they're going to be walked up. Putting three men in a show with Lil Wynn.
1: Yeah.
2: Okay. And that comes up.
3: I start on October 15th.
2: That's when right that starts.
3: So
2: yeah.
3: We close 1776 on Sunday, and we start rehearsals on Tuesday.
2: Mm-hmm. Well, you've had a full house basically ever since 1776 started, haven't you?
3: Yeah, we've had really good audiences. Mm-hmm. I think we've averaged around 230 people a house.
1: And I'll tell you what was really special is our opening weekend was 9/11, and that was really special because we had a lot of veterans in the audience who were commemorating that day, the importance of that day, and then to tie that in with 1776 was special. Yeah.
2: And we also had a lot of out-of-towners, didn't we?
1: Mm-hmm.
3: Yes, a lot.
2: They love the Temple shows. It's almost like they have nothing to do in their hometown.
3: And we have gotten so many new people who have come in the past 2 weeks, and now we've got them hooked, so
2: yeah,
3: they're coming back.
2: It was so funny. I think I told you before, I was in there one day to see something, and that's when it was so crowded on a Thursday that they had to put a chair in the aisle for me because there was nowhere to sit. And when Peggy went to the stage and started telling everybody, you know, the shows that were coming up, everybody was looking at each other saying, "We're coming to that. Now go ahead and put it on the calendar now. We're coming to that." They were like, they planned their whole mm-hmm. rest of the year simply by hearing Peggy talk about those performances.
1: Well, actually, I'm going to steal James's title, but season tickets are on sale now, and they do end this week. So if you do, I mean, I, for one, I come to every show, so this is a great way to save up around 20% on ticket sales. So that ends this Sunday.
2: And then you've even now got John's feet wet. I look at him coming in the morning and say, "I'm not going to be on the radio anymore. I'm going to Temple."
1: It's addicting. Yeah.
4: Well, what I found fascinating was going backstage.
2: Yeah, he's talked about that backstage back then.
1: I'll tell you what's hilarious is, you know, you're on stage in a very time period historical piece, and then you go backstage and there's like actors on their phone and like, but they're in their, you know, their powdered wigs and their colonial garb. So that's kind of a funny sight.
2: But it's so much more. You've got so much more in the Temple now than you had.
1: Mm-hmm.
2: Because after they added those new rooms mm-hmm. and fix them, because Alcoanis Club used to meet down front in that.
1: Yeah.
2: What is the black room? That
3: green room.
2: Green room. We used to meet downstairs. And then she told us then, you know, that we're getting ready to fix that up. And now it's like, if you keep building and getting more people, you're going to have to add an annex.
1: Yep.
2: So people can go to the annex to watch the shows that are coming out.
1: I joked with Peggy that, because I grew up during those times where, you know, the Temple was still, you know seeking funding.
2: Temple,
1: and mm-hmm. fixing up. And I went into the new rehearsal room where there was, you know, nice floors and air conditioning. And I was like, back in my day, our floor was slanted and we had one window unit that barely worked. So,
2: and the people would be lined up on Sunday afternoon just to get to the bathroom between the snack shop because there were no bathrooms. And now what do we have?
1: A ton. Yeah, that was a huge improvement for the theater.
2: So after we get through with Little Women, that lasts until when?
3: November 1st.
2: And then we start rehearsal for
3: White Christmas.
2: For White Christmas. I've heard that said so many times in the past month. Are we still going this year? Are we still going this year? So, and that's a big cast, right?
3: Yes.
2: And have you already chosen the cast members?
3: I think they just sent out that information at the end of last week.
2: You're going to be in that show.
1: No, I don't have time. I have to do Christmas. Yeah, I wish, because I would love... I mean, that movie is just such a classic. So I'm excited for them to do it.
2: Everybody goes, because all you have to hear is, White Christmas, just the title, and going to the temple.
1: Well, Christmas at the temples are always special. I mean, whether it's a Christmas carol or, you know, the show that they're doing
2: in between.
1: Like
2: the carolers on the outside singing.
1: Yeah.
2: Because the one thing good about that is that the average person, unless you're my age and maybe older, we know what carols are.
1: Right.
2: But you don't hear Christmas carols at Christmas anymore. But when you go up to the temple on the sidewalk and they're singing all these songs, and one Sunday I forgot and I stood right up there with them. Forget I wasn't a part of the temple. But somebody asked me lots of times, why there are no Christmas carols anymore? There are some, but they're modern. Mm-hmm. They're not the carols that we grew up in, like Silent Night and Joy to the World and all this. You don't see it, but at Christmas time at the temple, outside the door on Sunday evening, you hear all of those old-fashioned Christmas songs.
1: Yeah.
2: And it really gives you a feeling of Christmas.
1: Right. It is. It's a magical time. And then to have the temple teens caroling around downtown, and it's just a Hallmark movie, really. Yeah.
2: Well, your time is about up, but I'm going to ask you both to do something. Don't look at each other. You have to do it separately. I want you to give us a commercial that would make people just can't wait to get in to see 1776.
1: James, you go. You're the marketing director.
3: Oh, good Lord. Don't put me on the spot.
2: Yeah, but you've been a temple, a production person before, too. You know what to do.
3: Well, I guess I would say if you're up for debating anything, come and see the last week of 1776. And don't forget to get your season tickets. Season ticket sales end on Sunday, this Sunday, September 27th. And if you want tickets, visit templeshows.org. Please go to that website and that website only, or call the box office at 919-774-4155.
2: It wasn't that easy.
1: I think he speaks for me. Yeah.
2: No, okay.
1: Let's see. Mine's more, let's see. If you love grown men in powdered wigs fighting about the American founding, come see 1776 Thursday through Sunday at Temple Theater in downtown, historic downtown Sanford.
2: And we can add by saying, y'all come.
1: Y'all come. Yeah,
2: thank you.
1: Come
2: very
1: on.
2: Much.
1: Thank you.
2: This has been a very informative lesson for us all this morning. And we look forward to the last show, and then the Little Women, and then the Christmas.
1: Yep.
2: And then it'll be a new year.
1: Yep.
2: So
3: it's moving quick.
1: It is moving
2: really
1: fast.
2: Quickly.
1: Yep.
2: Yeah. So you got to enjoy every moment.
1: You do.
2: And you can get a lot of your enjoyment in downtown Sanford.
1: Amen.
2: From the temple all in the sidewalks.
1: Yeah.
2: A new restaurant, and pretty soon the Christmas decorations will go up. What's that, like November? First week in November?
1: Yep. Our holiday open house will be November 8th.
2: I'm ready.
1: I am too. Trust me.
2: Thank you, guys.
1: Thank you, Margaret.
2: Have a great rest of your week.
1: You too.
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0: right. We want to thank James and Neil for stopping in. I'm John Mann.
1: I'm Bryson Lyons.
0: And we're coming to the end of hour number two for today. 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And I'll be there again on Thursday afternoon to help introduce 1776. Well, Peggy will do the introductions. I'll just be reminding people that
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0: 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All right, 55 minutes after 9 o'clock here on the Swap Shop. We have a stack of wood and lumber for $50 for all of it, a wingback living room chair for $40, a couple exercise machine, including a glider and a stair-step machine, $50 each. Phone number 910-789-0240. Again, that's 910-789-0240. Well, we are in the mid-70s today, and Bryson, what was we expecting that high temperature today to be in the right around 83?
1: Right around 83.
0: Yep, that's right. So it's going to feel pretty good outside this afternoon. At least it's not going to feel like it's 95 degrees outside. And much cooler air coming in for us after we get past tomorrow, or today, really. The temperatures really kind of start to go down on Tuesday or Wednesday. We'll have a high today of 83. Wednesday's high could remain in the 60s, 69 degrees. Thursday, 68 degrees. Friday, 73 degrees, with lows in the 50s Wednesday, Thursday, and Friday night.
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1: 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I'm not confident in a win
0: for state
1: this weekend.
0: This is definitely a trap game for State, because Appalachian State will be very up for the game.
1: They're they're coming back from a pretty good win against UNC Charlotte, and then we're going to get into
0: Appalachian State has been successful against major programs in the past, so have to wait and see exactly how things turn out, but see how State bounces back, because
1: just a devastating loss. There's no other word for it. It's just devastating.
0: Yes. I hopefully the players are able to bounce back better than the fans.
1: Yeah.
0: Because at least they have some other distractions. They got classes. Do they have classes anymore?
1: I don't know. These college athletes, they're all millionaires nowadays.
0: it's hard to know if they even do the classes anymore. That's what I find so strange about the transfer portal, is it seems like players are able to get into any school they want to now.
1: Yeah.
0: It doesn't seem like there's any academic requirements. It's like, I'm going to go from, trying to think of a smaller school. I'm going to go from University of South Florida to Tennessee. And apparently the academic requirements are the same for the University of South Florida and Tennessee, because I don't hear any of these transfer portal people talking about, I can't go there because I can't get in. So I don't know. Be interesting to see. Hopefully the players will be able to bounce back. I don't know. I guess the fans will bounce back, because I have no doubt Carter-Finley Stadium will be packed full. The crowds will be loud, and the excitement will be high. But
1: was it you that told me that Carter-Finley was sold out pretty much for the entire season?
0: I did not.
1: I think I saw somewhere that it's...
0: I think it is pretty much sold out.
1: It's sold out for the entire season.
0: Which is, I think they've pretty much sold out over the last several years.
1: Yeah,
0: doing pretty good. That's one thing we can say about the Dave Doran era, is he does sell get those tickets.
1: He does. He does. Yeah.
0: He helps get those tickets sold. So, we'll see how much longer the Dave Doran era lasts. We'll see if he makes it past this year or not. But I guess we'll be very highly dependent on what happens over the remaining 9 games of the season. All right, well, we're just about to the end of this hour of the Swap Shop, and we've had some items on the program. Let me Remind you that we have the Gary called in this morning. Gary's looking for a straight shaft weed eater, and he's also looking for a 22-inch push lawnmower. And his number is 472-203-7447. Again, that's 472-203-7447. We also have the Sanyo DVD Blu-ray CD player with six speakers for $50, Samsung Chromebook with wireless remote and power speakers for $50. The phone number, 910-363-7126, but text only to that number. That's 910-363-7126. Text only, because he doesn't answer his phone. Neither do I. Don't blame him.
2: Yeah.
0: All right, let's go ahead and wind up this hour of the Swap Shop. And as we do, the temperature sits at
1: 76.1 degrees, overcast clouds, dew point of 72.9. We did go outside. It was a little muggy outside. Winds out of the northeast at 6.4 miles an hour. Swap Shop time right now is 10 o'clock.
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4: I'm Dan Warren at the news desk. Our top story, a Jackson County grand jury has declined to file charges in the death of teenager Nolan Wells, citing a complete lack of criminal evidence. Jennifer King has the details.
5: After months of speculation about the death of Nolan Wells, a black teenager left behind on a boating trip off the Mississippi coast, a Jackson County grand jury found there was not evidence to bring charges. The decision was announced by District Attorney Angel Myers McElrath, who pushed back against the narrative that Wells' death was racially motivated.
6: Nolan chose to stay on the island that day, and there is not a scintilla of evidence to contradict that. The family, the crump team, and anyone close to Nolan knew that his disappearance and death were not the result of racial hate or violence.
5: The jurors found no evidence of criminal conduct and noted that autopsies by the medical examiner and an independent forensic pathologist hired by the family found the cause and manner of death to be undetermined. Attorney Benjamin Crump says the state of Mississippi is attempting to close the chapter on Wells' death without getting to the truth. I'm Jennifer King.
4: Meanwhile, Treasury Secretary Scott Bessent says AI labs, not the federal government, must take full responsibility for model safety and troubling incidents. Speaking on CNBC, Bessent rejected calls for federal regulation, arguing tech companies have the power to slow down any time they choose.
7: It is humans who are responsible, not the AI. The Hugging Face incident, that is responsibility of the OpenAI management, not a bunch of agents. So what the president was saying is that we cannot say, we absolve you of responsibility and the government's gonna take responsibility. These labs need to take responsibility for themselves. They can slow down anytime they want to.
4: Elsewhere, defense attorneys for Lindsey Clancy are asking a Massachusetts judge to question the holdout juror whose single vote caused a mistrial earlier this month. The motion seeks the juror's phone records and questionnaires to determine if he improperly received outside information or hid past criminal charges. Here in North Carolina, emergency crews have responded to a collision involving two Wake County school buses near Zebulon. Michelle Anderson has the details.
8: Officials in North Carolina say two Wake County school buses were involved in a minor crash along Broughton Road near Zebulon during the morning commute. No serious injuries were reported, and school administrators were on site assisting students and organizing alternative transportation.
4: I'm Dan Warren, and this is Radio Network News.
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11: Now your weather for Sanford and surrounding areas. Today we'll have a slight chance of showers, mostly cloudy with highs near 87 degrees. Tonight we'll have showers and a possible thunderstorm before 2 a.m. with lows at around 63 degrees. Wednesday we'll have a chance of showers, cloudy with highs near 70 degrees. And Wednesday night we'll have rain likely mainly after 2 a.m., cloudy with lows at around 59 degrees. That's your forecast. I'm meteorologist Tricia Cook.
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6: Good morning. I'm Margaret Murchison. It's Tuesday, the 22nd of September, 2026, and it is the first day of fall, y'all, and it's beautiful outside, and we're getting ready to have a touch of fall weather. Not today. It's going to be hot and humid today, and we may even get another storm this afternoon, but starting tomorrow, we're going to get some real fall-like weather. Now, don't say I said it was going to stay, because I'm not sure that it's going to hang around long, but we will get it, a reprieve at least Wednesday, Thursday, and Friday, and then we'll see where it takes us from there. But we will have the upper 80s to 90s this afternoon with lots of sunshine and then late day storms in the northern counties. The front that moved south Saturday will lift north, and it brought warmer temperatures for these few days. So it's going to be a wonderful day today. Warmer, but more rain and cooling temperatures are on the way. So get ready to enjoy the season. During the meeting of Lee County Commissioners yesterday evening, they became the latest body to approve a multi-million-dollar tax rebate package for an unnamed company. Sanford officials last week approved additional tax incentives worth up to $39.5 million for the company. And this incentive package will maintain the employment of almost 2,000 employees in the county. The effort to spread one of the biggest ever economic investments in the city of Sanford. Commissioners last night authorized incentives worth up to $46 million in tax rebates for this unnamed manufacturing company that is considering plans to invest about $1 billion to build a facility in Sanford. The Lee County package is in addition to a similar $39.5 million incentives plan approved last week by the city council. Officials haven't publicly named the company, which is common with ongoing economic development projects. State law allows such deals without making a major public comment. The Lee County project is known right now as Project Paragon. Economic incentives can be a strong deciding factor for companies considering expansion or relocation plans, and Lee County is facing competition for Project Paragon, so economic developers are putting their best foot forward in an effort to convince the company to choose Sanford over other locations. A project of this magnitude and dramatic economic impact is highly competitive with strong competition from other communities around the country. Jimmy Randolph, chief executive of the Sanford Area Growth Alliance, told commissioners last night that we are cautiously optimistic that a competitive local incentive offer, along with all the other factors in our favor, will be compelling enough to convince the project to locate in Lee County. During a public comment session at last night's meeting, local resident Michelle Eves asked Lee County commissioners to delay their approval of the incentive package to examine it further, arguing that the commitment of $46 million deserves accountability to the taxpayers who ultimately stand behind it. She said residents deserve as much transparency as legally possible regarding the company, the project, its resource requirements, and the protections contained in the agreement. And I'm not asking the board to reject economic development. I'm asking the board to make sure this is a responsible economic development. There are three companies that have more than 1,000 employees in Lee County. That's according to the Commerce Department data. Drug maker Pfizer, chicken producer Pilgrim's Pride, and construction equipment manufacturer Caterpillar. Two local councilmen said yesterday that the jobs would be new to the city of Sanford, but they declined to name the company. Pfizer's main operations are already within our city limits. And Pilgrim's Pride said it has no connection

0: other information has come along about things going on in neighboring counties like Chatham. The Chatham County Commissioners passed a resolution yesterday opposing a planned pipeline. The resolution authorizes the county to take those steps allowed by law, supported by the facts and otherwise reasonable and prudent to resist development of the pipeline. The resolution authorizes the county to take those steps allowed by law, supported by the facts and otherwise reasonable and prudent to resist the development. Silas City is on US 421 and is connected to Lee County. The company in Silas City has argued that the project is necessary to support the fast-growing area. Hundreds of residents packed the Board of Commissioners meeting in August to voice their concerns about the project. The commissioners yesterday tabled a public hearing about proposed zoning changes, which says would require a special use permit for each parcel the proposed pipeline would cross. They plan to take it up at the October 9th meeting. Christopher Allen Myers, 34, was arrested yesterday by Sanford police officers twice. The first time charged with second-degree trespassing, and the second time charged with breaking or entering a building, a felony, larceny after breaking and entering, a felony, possessing stolen goods, a felony, and conspiracy, a felony. Both arrests were made at 1403 North Horner Boulevard. Caitlin Michelle Nearing, 32, charged with failure to appear. She was arrested a second time and charged with second-degree trespassing, both at 1408 South Horner Boulevard. Christina Fernanda De Leon, 37, arrested and charged with passing a stopped school bus on Crepe Myrtle Drive. Andrew Carl Daugherty, 43, arrested and charged with stalking, domestic criminal trespassing, and second-degree trespassing at 305 Cherry Laurel Drive. Armando Espinoza Torres, 29, charged with larceny, carrying a concealed weapon, and resist, delay, or obstructing an officer at 1135 Carthage Street. Walmart was a victim of an embezzlement yesterday at the store on NC Highway 87 South. Also, Sanford Manor was a victim of damage to property at the facility in the 1100 block of Carthage Street. Dennis Elbert Gilmore, 47, was a victim of a hit and run in the 1300 block of Boykin Avenue. A Harnett County substitute teacher faces her second DWI charge in just 7 months. The 21-year-old is assigned to teach math at Coates Irwin School and is facing 2 pending charges of driving while impaired. More news after that.
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0: Community members and job seekers are encouraged to attend CCCC's massive annual National Manufacturing Day celebration October 2nd at the E. Eugene Moore Manufacturing and Biotech Solutions Center here in Sanford. This year, the event will feature a community job fair from noon until 2. Job seekers should bring their resumes for an opportunity to connect with employers from Chatham, Harnett, and Lee counties. Earlier in the day, from 9 to noon, CCCC will welcome 8th through 12th grade students and their teachers for an opportunity to explore careers and connect with regional employers and educational partners. The event is designed to let attendees set their own pace and flow through a diverse lineup of exhibitors, connecting directly with local manufacturers and discovering incredible educational programs that train our community for high-tech manufacturing and manufacturing-adjacent careers. More than 700 visitors attended last year's gathering, which featured more than 40 booths showcasing

0: 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And finally, the Sanford Parks Department and Back to Dirt Conservancy will host a bike rodeo from 1 to 4 p.m. Saturday, September 26th at Kiwanis Family Park Stage. Back to Dirt Conservancy's bike experts will provide a quick talk on bike safety basics. Attendees can practice on a special course featuring road signs, ramps, and other bike-related obstacles set up by the Conservancy. According to Charlie Storm, Conservancy President, our mission is to encourage outdoor recreational activities while increasing safe access for all members of our community. This exciting partnership with the City of Sanford is a great opportunity to support our goals in a fun and educational way. For Look at Sports, here's John.
1: All right. Thank you, Margaret. Well, the Atlantic Coast Conference has announced its Football Players of the Week following standout performances in Week 3. The honorees were selected by a vote of select media panel, and the quarterback of the week is probably going to be the quarterback of the week quite often this year. Darian Mensah, senior quarterback from Miami, completed 30 of 34 passes for 220 yards and three touchdowns without an interception in Miami's 33-20 road win at Wake Forest. The running back of the week, Kaywan Brown, senior running back out of Louisville, rushed for a career-high 163 yards and two touchdowns on just 10 carries in a 41-31 win over number 16 SMU. And the offensive receiver of the week is Keenan Jackson, junior wide receiver from NC State, recorded 9 catches for 102 yards and 3 touchdowns on that road against Vanderbilt, hauled in a touchdown catches of 36 and 23 yards out of the Wolfpack offense. His 9 receptions and 3 touchdown catches were both career highs. The offensive lineman of the week, Eric Daugherty, a senior offensive lineman out of Louisville, was part of Louisville's offensive line that paved the way for the Cardinals' rushing attack that amassed 265 yards in a 41-31 win over number 16 SMU. Co-defensive lineman Will Helt, a senior defensive end from Clemson, recorded 2 sacks for a second straight game, helping lead Clemson to an ACC win over UNC. Co-defensive lineman Kevin O'Connor, senior defensive end from Duke, recorded 2 sacks and forced a fumble on a strip sack in helping Duke defeat Stanford 35-7. Linebacker of the week, Alex Sanford Jr., senior linebacker out of Pitt, matched his career high with 11 tackles and established a career high with 2.5 tackles for a loss in Pittsburgh's 27-13 victory over Syracuse. Defensive back of the week, Caleb Beasley Jr., defensive back from Louisville, finished with a team-high 10 tackles and 2 interceptions in a 41-31 win over number 16, SMU. Specialist of the week, Nolan Hauser, junior place kicker for Clemson, went 3-for-3 on field goals and 1-for-1 on point after attempts, accounting for 10 points in Clemson's 8-point victory at home over UNC. And the rookie of the week, Damon Ferguson, junior, freshman running back out of Pitt, recorded his first 100-yard rushing game in Pitt's 27-13 victory over Syracuse, gaining 102 yards and a touchdown on 10 carries in his second collegiate start. And the ACC football schedule for this week will start on Friday when Clemson takes on California. That will be a 10:30 start Eastern time from Berkeley, California. And we'll have NC State, Appalachian State for you on Saturday, game time 7:30. Coverage will begin at 6:30. For the Wolfpack and Appalachian State. And, of course, we'll have high school football for you. Kickoff 7 o'clock for Southern Lee and for Lee County on Friday night. The Atlantic Coast Conference's television partners have announced the following football game times and networks for Week 5 of the season. The schedule includes 9 games overall, highlighted by 6 conference matchups across Friday, October the 2nd. Friday, October the 2nd, it will be Pitt versus Virginia Tech at 7 p.m. On Saturday, Stanford at Wake Forest, Boston College at SMU, Syracuse at UConn, Virginia at Florida State, Louisville at NC State, and California will be at UNLV. Now, games placed under a six-day hold are Miami at Clemson and Notre Dame at North Carolina. Let's see if those games end up on one of the major networks. They're holding back on those two. Well, it was the L.A. Rams getting the best of the New York Giants, 28-6. Of course, New York Giants coming off their big win over against the Dallas Cowboys in Game 1, and were helping to keep that momentum going, but they ran into the Los Angeles Rams, and the Rams score a touchdown in each of the four periods for 28 points. The New York Giants, they score a field goal in the second and third quarter, and that is it, as Jameis Winston threw 11 of 27 passing, 111 yards, and a touchdown, or rather a interception. Matthew Stafford, on the other hand, was 22 of 31 for 327 yards, four touchdowns, and one interception. And let's take a look at the standings in the NFL after we've now finished a couple of games. The NFC South division is tied at the top with Carolina and New Orleans, both at 1-1. However, the Carolina Panthers have a little of an advantage because they have played a division game, and their one win came against a division opponent. So not only are the Panthers 1-1 on the season, they're 1-0 in the division. New Orleans, of course, also 1-1. Tampa Bay 0-2. Atlanta also 0-2. Out west, it's Seattle and San Francisco. Both teams are 2-0. LA Rams and Arizona are both 1-1. And in the NFC North, it's Minnesota with a record of 2-0, followed by Detroit, Chicago, and Green Bay, all records of 1-1. In the NFC East, Philadelphia 2-0, the Giants 1-1, the Cowboys are 1-1, and the Washington Commanders are 0-2. Now, in the AFC, we'll start off in the East in the AFC. Buffalo sitting on top of the division with a record of 2-0. New England and the Jets are both 1-1. Miami 0-2. In the North in the AFC, Cincinnati 2-0, followed by Baltimore, Pittsburgh, and Cleveland at 1-1. In the AFC South, Jacksonville 1-1, Tennessee, Houston, and Indianapolis 0-2. And in the West, Kansas City and Las Vegas lead that division with records of 2-0. Denver is 1-1, and the LA Chargers are 0-2. So let's look at your standings in the NFL after the second week of action in the NFL. Well, one thing we have seen from Bryce Young in the first two games is, well, looking like he's had some success throwing the ball downfield. In 2025, Young averaged 6.9 yards air yards per attempt and 4.9 per completion. Just 7.1% of his passes were deep at 20-plus air yards. So far in 2026, Young is averaging 10.2 per attempt and 8.8 yards per completion, both tied for third overall in the league with a minimum of 25 pass attempts. He's throwing 15.1% of his passes on deep routes. Now, Coach Canales joked with the press that, what was wrong with the play caller last year? Couldn't get the ball downfield. Canales said, following the Panthers' 34-3 win over the Falcons, Canales was, of course, the play caller last year in Young's first 2 years before handing over duties to offensive coordinator Brad Idzik this offseason, so Canales could focus more on the big picture. Young is currently second in the league with 648 total passing yards, trailing only Saints passer Tyler Shuck, who has 662 passing yards. Shuck has had an overtime and a second full game to attempt 16 more passes than Young, who sat the final offensive drives of Week 1 and Week 2. Young is tied for first league-wide with six passing touchdowns. His 55-yard pass to Xavier Leggett in Week 2 win traveled 46 yards on air, tied for the ninth longest air yard pass through the first 2 weeks, and Young averaged nearly 18 yards per attempt on passes thrown, 10-plus yards against Atlanta. So one big difference between this year and the first couple of years with Bryce Young is the ability to get the ball downfield. Well, the Carolina Hurricanes continue their preseason tonight. Now, they lost to the Florida Panthers in their preseason opener on Sunday. That final was 6-3. Panthers now come to Raleigh to the Lenovo Center to take on the Canes for another preseason tilt as the preseason continues until we get to September the 29th when the Panthers and Hurricanes will play each other for real. Well, Ryan Blaney offered an expanded look at his Bristol Motor Speedway run-in with Carson Hocevar during a guest appearance on Denny Hamlin's Actions Detrimental podcast, revisiting both the late-race contact that ended his night and the post-race fight that followed. Blaney had been one of the dominant drivers in Saturday night's Bass Pro Shops night race, leading a race-high 202 laps before contact with Hocevar sent the number 12 team Penske Ford into the outside wall with 43 laps remaining. Blaney was unable to continue and finished 33rd. Speaking with Hamlin and co-host Jared Allen, Blaney offered a more measured assessment of the contact than he did immediately after the crash, saying both drivers shared responsibility. He says, "We ran maybe a lap and a half, two laps side by side, trying to clear, and got clear off of four. And I left like half a lane to the wall when I did get clear because I wanted to shade to try to stay on the bottom. And he just had a big run and crossed over. And, you know, looking back on it, I'd say it's 50-50. I was wanting to protect the bottom. He was wanting to get to the bottom. And, yes, you know, they're late by a little bit, and neither of us wanted to give. I wanted the bottom. He wanted there, and I ended up, you know, getting turned. So, really, I'd put it on both parties. I think he's 100. I don't think he's 100% to blame. I'm not 100% to blame. I think it was just two guys fighting for the bottom of Bristol." Immediately after the incident Saturday, Blaney said Hocevar just kept coming and never lifted, adding that he believed he had left the number 77 Chevrolet room before the contact. On the podcast, Blaney maintained that he did not believe the situation warranted being wrecked. Now, of course, the frustration spilled onto the pit road. After the race, Blaney approached Hocevar near the number 77 car, and confrontation quickly became physical before NASCAR officials and crew members were able to get them separated. You can join us for the Hollywood Casino 400 from Kansas Speedway in Kansas City, Kansas. 267 laps, 400.5 miles. Race time on Sunday is 3 o'clock. Coverage beginning right here on GP at 2 o'clock, your home for NASCAR, for the last 56 years here in Central North Carolina. Well, there's not a whole lot in the fall for golf fans, but there is something in the fall for golf fans. Now, they do have tournaments going on right now. In the past weekend, they had the first Biltmore Championship up in Asheville. But this weekend is a weekend in which most golfers will be interested in following the activity as the President's Cup heads to the venerable Medina Country Club with a hungry group of internationals looking to defeat the American side for the first time on home soil, led by the tour's top player, Scottie Scheffler. This marks the 16th playing of the President's Cup and another notable event hosted at Medina. Number three is hosted the Ryder Cup in 2012, won by Europe after a wild final day comeback, two PGA championships, both won by Tiger Woods, and three U.S. Open. Now, the U.S. team has Scottie Scheffler, which will be participating in his third President's Cup, Cameron Young in his second, Wyndham Clark also in his second, Sam Burns in his third, Russell Henley in his second, Colin Morikawa in his third. Those were the U.S. team players that earned a spot. Now the picks, Chris Gatterup is a rookie, Xander Schauffele in his fourth President's Cup, Justin Thomas also in his fourth, Jacob Bridgman is a rookie, Patrick Cantlay in his fourth, and Jackson Quivan, a rookie, and the captain, of course, is Brent Snedeker. On the national team, it's Siwoo Kim in his fourth President's Cup. Ryan Fox, he's a rookie. Hideki Matsuyama is in his seventh President's Cup. Minwoo Lee in his second. Tom Kim in his third. And Adam Scott in his 12th appearance at the President's Cup. And Adam Scott's tremendous career of staying healthy has allowed him to play in 12 of the 16, or 12 of the previous 15 President's Cup. This one will be the 12th of number 16. Now, the captain's picks, Corey Connors in his third, Nico Echeverria, a rookie, Sungjae Im in his fourth, Ryo Hyssen in his rookie season, Nick Taylor in his rookie season, and Christian Bjuggenhut in his third. And the captain for the President's Cup and the international team is Jeff Ogilvie. And the President's Cup will start on this Thursday. For GP Sports, for Margaret Murchison and Sanford's number one news team, I'm John Mann. Margaret's mailbag comes up in just a minute. But right now, these messages.
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0: Good morning. We're back again. This time we're going to the mailbag. Everybody likes to go to the mailbag because you can always get something out or you can put something in. And it's always something you've been looking for and you don't have to pay an arm and a leg for it. So make sure you check out our mailbag with John each day. You never know what you might find. If today is your birthday, happy birthday. May you have many, many more. If it's your anniversary or something good is happening to you, congratulations. If you're among the sick and shut in, we send you our prayers. Better days are ahead. And if you are a bereaved family, we send you our condolences. The rose still grows beyond the wall. For the rest of us, today is the first day of the rest of our lives. Let's make the most of it. And remember to treat everyone you meet better than necessary because everyone's fighting some type of battle. Well, we're going to kick it off by reminding you that the tickets that many of you bought for the Kiwanis Club's annual raffle, it's over, and we do have some winners. We got calls saying, we don't know who won. Well, according to the secretary at the club, the winners are Kevin Weaver, who won the first place of $3,500. Starling Jackson won second place, $1,500. Julie Kelly won third place, $500. And I'm not sure about the $50 winners. But anyway, all of the proceeds from this event are used to help out Lee County students no matter what school they attend, and Head Start. This weekend, it's time for Indie Fest, and you heard them talk about it in the studio yesterday morning. It's going to be a great event. Lots of people come to town. Make sure you have your best foot forward and a smile, because you never know who will come to town this weekend, and you never know who might decide they want to stay here. So make sure you let people know that they are always welcome when they come to Sanford Lee County. It's going to be Friday and Saturday. That's the 25th and 26th. And it's so much going on with that and so many good bands. And if you have questions, contact Tim Ehrman, and he will give you all the details. Okay, remember that the November 3rd general election is right around the corner. You don't want to miss anything. You want to make sure you've dotted every I and crossed every T before the election comes up, so that nobody can stop you from exercising your right as a citizen to cast your vote. So, the voter registration deadline is at 5 p.m. Friday, October 9th. And the election is Tuesday, November 3rd. You can cast your ballot from 6:30 to 7:30. And of course, if you are in line at the 7:30 time limit, you will still be able to vote. If you miss the voter registration deadline, you may still be able to register and vote or make changes except for party affiliation to your voter registration and vote during the early voting period. And don't forget, again, Thursday, October 15th, you can vote until 3 p.m. Saturday, October 31st, and that's Halloween. A good day to play trick or treat, but really treat yourself by casting your early vote. And coming up this coming Saturday, the Sanford Parks Department and Back to Dirt Conservancy will host a bike rodeo from 1 to 4 at Kiwanis Family Park Stage. The mission is to encourage outdoor recreational activities while increasing safe access for all members of the community. This exciting partnership with the City of Sanford is a great opportunity to support the goals in a fun and educational way. While the Parks Department will have a few bikes available, attendees are encouraged to bring their own bikes and scooters to take advantage of the full range of activities. Helmets will be available while supplies last. And this will be at Kiwanis Park at 1800 Wicker Street. Also coming up, community members and job seekers are encouraged to attend CCCC's massive annual National Manufacturing Day celebration on October 2nd at the E. Eugene Moore Manufacturing and Biotech Solutions Center here in Sanford. This year's event will feature a community job fair from 12 to 2, job seekers should bring their resumes for an opportunity to connect with employers from Lee, Harnett, and Chatham counties. From 9 a.m. to noon, CCCC will welcome 8th to 12th grade students and their teachers for an opportunity to explore careers and connect with regional employers and educational partners. Okay, let's see what else we've got in our mailbag. We've got so many things. Did you know that it's already time for Fire Prevention Week? That's right, it's next week. And we will have firefighters in the studios with us on the 24th, which is this coming Friday, to talk about fire safety. And the theme this year is Charge Into Fire Safety. Safe charging is your superpower. So don't forget that. We will have someone from the fire department here on the 24th, and we will have somebody here on October the 4th to talk to us about fire prevention. And let's see, we've got more things in our mailbag. Don't forget, the North Carolina Division of Motor Vehicles is seeking applicants for a commissioned contractor to operate a license plate agency inside the city. The contract for the current agency at 311 North 2nd Avenue at the Municipal Building inside the city expires March 14th, 2027. The agency has been owned and operated by the town of Silas City since 2012. Do you like to go to remote broadcasts? Well, I do. You get so much information and you find out some really good deals. And Saturday, there's going to be a great one at JB Auto Sales and Repair on South Horner Boulevard, right across the highway from the historic Lee County Courthouse. You can join WWGP Swap Shop host John Mann live at JB Auto Sales at 102 Cortland Drive from 9 a.m. until noon. 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Don't miss it. It's going to be good. DAV and Recruit Military will host a virtual veteran and military spouse hiring event today. It's the Military Community Job Fair, connecting service members, veterans, Guard and Reserve, and military spouses with employers that are actively hiring today from 11 a.m. until 3 p.m. Why it matters? Well, this event accelerates veteran hiring by translating military experience into civilian opportunity, delivering fast access to decision makers across various industries. It's going to be online, and it's for those who are transitioning service members, veterans, Guard, Reserve, and military spouses, regional and national employers. And all of these employers are hiring for skilled roles. Got questions? 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Don't forget, this is National Senior Center Month. And then Richmond Center is going all out, pulling out all the stops to make our senior citizens feel like forever first-class citizens. And it's not just happier birthdays happen as you get older. It's that dynamic role that centers play in fostering creativity, connection, purpose, and resilience in later life. So every day at senior centers across the nation, people walk through the doors and find the relationships, resources, and opportunities that make each year richer than the last. So take advantage of what's being offered for you right here in Lee County. Got legal issues? 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The Brush and Palette Club will hold its 61st annual art show on October 10th through the 17th at the Mann Center. Step out and step in. 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Piggly Wiggly, down home, down the street to meet people. 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And the brand new sale starts tomorrow morning after the store closes tonight. And you will find something to your liking in every department, on every shelf, down every aisle. You don't want to miss it. We have two Piggly Wigglies to please us, one on Main Street in Broadway and one on South Warner Boulevard in Sanford. And they've got everything. And if they don't have it, just tell Nancy or Michelle or Scott, and I guarantee you it will be in there before the sun goes down today, or at least by Friday. I'm sticking with the pig. Hope you are too. When planning a service for a loved one, you have many options available to you, and they will do all they can to provide a beautiful and respectful ceremony. No matter your choice, they can offer you a space to join with family and friends in grief, comfort, and love. And above all, they will do their utmost to honor your loved one, and they will be happy to go over all your options and answer any questions that you may have. The loss of a loved one can leave you with a lot of unanswered questions, feelings of stress and anxiety, and grief that makes events difficult to handle. The experienced funeral directors at McLeod Funeral Home will guide you through the aspects of the funeral service with compassion, dignity, and respect. They are located at 310 Cortland Drive at the intersection of Cortland Drive and Woodland Avenue, and they are available by phone 24 hours a day. Tell them you heard about them on the Swap Shop. Don't forget, if you pass by the station on US 1 and see that cute little shed out there, that is one of those sheds that Shed Depot gives away each year in a raffle. It's great to have a man's cave, a girl's cave, just a playhouse for the kids, or just a storage place for your yard. And you can get tickets by contacting OMI, because this is a project of the OMI shelter, the homeless shelter. They do it each year, and it's a great buy. And my thought for the day is, don't just get involved. Fight for your seat at the table. Better yet, fight for a seat at the head of the table. That's exactly what you do. Have a great day.
10: So, what do you want to be when you grow up?
11: I want to be an optimist.
10: A what?
11: An optimist. My dad is one, and he says optimists help kids. He says they have all sorts of activities and programs for kids. Things that help kids feel good about themselves. Dad says they have sports programs, safety programs, and things that are just fun. So, what do you want to be when you grow up?
12: Well, I kind of wanted to be a rock star, but now I think I might want to be an optimist too.

0: All right, welcome back into the Swap Shop. I'm John Mann.
1: I'm Bryson Lyons.
0: And this is the end of hour number three. We're going to be getting you to national, international stories here at the top of the hour. North Carolina, a little North Carolina news in there as well. And I want to remind you that this Saturday, September the 26th, you can join me, John Mann, live at JB Auto Sales at 102 Cortland Drive in Sanford from 9 till noon. 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That's going to be a lot of fun out there. We're going to have some pizza and some drinks. So we'll be out there from 9 to 12. I'm guessing the pizza probably will get there a little bit later. I don't think that'll be there right at 9 o'clock. But we will have some pizza and also understand there'll be some door prizes. 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They have a lot of good deals out there on the lot and cars ready to drive off the lot. 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All right. Well, Bryson, I have a question for you.
1: I have an answer for you.
0: Well, we're going to get your answer here in a little bit. But was Glinda a good witch or not?
1: Okay.
0: Think about that.
1: Okay.
0: Because we think of Glinda the Good, don't we?
1: Yeah, we do.
0: But was she really?
1: Okay.
0: Well,
1: I mean, I have an answer, but...
0: You have an answer?
1: But we'll get there.
0: We'll get to that answer coming up in just a little bit. Right now, we're getting close to wrapping up this first hour, or not the first hour, the third hour of the Swap Shop for today. And we'll be back to close things out here in just a little bit. But that music, of course, means we're down to the final 60 seconds. So we'll be back in just a few minutes and get to more of your phone calls. We also have the impossible question, which we'll be getting to that with J.R. Stone and Lumber. And J.R. Stone and Company, rather. And we'll get to the J.R. Stone and Company impossible question and impossible answer coming up in just a little bit. Do you remember the impossible question?
1: The average child does this 100 times per year.
0: That's right. And just think of a kid doing, just going out doing kid things. What can happen? That's your clue. We'll get you the answer coming up in just a few minutes as we round out this hour.
1: Temperature is 74.9 degrees outside. Overcast clouds, a dew point of 68.8, and winds out of the north at 6.9 miles an hour.
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3: I'm Luke Morrow at the news desk. Our top story, a Jackson County grand jury has declined to file charges in the death of teenager Nolan Wells, citing a complete lack of criminal evidence. Jennifer King has the details.
4: After months of speculation about the death of Nolan Wells, a black teenager left behind on a boating trip off the Mississippi coast, a Jackson County grand jury found there was not evidence to bring charges. The decision was announced by District Attorney Angel Myers McElrath, who pushed back against the narrative that Wells' death was racially motivated.
5: Nolan chose to stay on the island that day, and there is not a scintilla of evidence to contradict that. The family, the crump team, and anyone close to Nolan knew that his disappearance and death were not the result of racial hate or violence.
4: The jurors found no evidence of criminal conduct and noted that autopsies by the medical examiner and an independent forensic pathologist hired by the family found the cause and manner of death to be undetermined. Attorney Benjamin Crump says the state of Mississippi is attempting to close the chapter on Wells' death without getting to the truth. I'm Jennifer King.
3: Meanwhile, Treasury Secretary Scott Bessent says AI labs, and not the federal government, must take full responsibility for model safety and troubling incidents. Speaking on CNBC, Bessent rejected calls for federal regulation, arguing tech companies have the power to slow down anytime they choose.
6: It is humans who are responsible, not the AI. The Hugging Face incident That is responsibility of the OpenAI management, not a bunch of agents. So what the president was saying is that we cannot say, oh, you, we absolve you of responsibility and the government's going to take responsibility. These labs need to take responsibility for themselves. They can

0: slow down anytime they want to.
1: Elsewhere, defense attorneys for Lindsey Clancy are asking a Massachusetts judge to question the holdout juror whose single vote caused a mistrial earlier this month. The motion seeks the juror's phone records and questionnaires to determine if he improperly received outside information or hid past criminal charges. Here in North Carolina, emergency crews have responded to a collision involving two Wake County school buses near Zebulon. Michelle Anderson has the details.
2: Officials in North Carolina say two Wake County school buses were involved in a minor crash along Broughton Road near Zebulon during the morning commute. No serious injuries were reported, and school administrators were on site assisting students and organizing alternative transportation.
1: I'm Luke Morrow, and this is Radio Network News.
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7: Now your weather for Sanford and surrounding areas. Today we'll have a slight chance of showers, mostly cloudy, with highs near 87 degrees. Tonight we'll have showers and a possible thunderstorm before 2 a.m. with lows at around 63 degrees. Wednesday we'll have a chance of showers, cloudy, with highs near 70 degrees. And Wednesday night we'll have rain, likely mainly after 2 a.m., cloudy, with lows at around 59 degrees. That's your forecast. I'm meteorologist Tricia Cook.
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0: 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I'm John Mann.
1: I'm Bryson Lyons.
0: And this is hour number four. If you'd like to get in, our phone lines are open, 984-270-7901. 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And Bryson, what are we looking like for the next couple of days?
1: For the next couple of days, today we have a 30% chance of thunderstorms, a high of 85 today, tonight low of 63, thunderstorms likely, about a 60 to 70% chance of that. Tomorrow, a high of 71 with a 40% chance of rain. Tomorrow night, low of 58. Thursday, we get the lowest high of the week, 68 degrees is what is forecasted. Gosh, that sounds great, doesn't it?
0: That sounds,
1: oh man,
0: sounds like I think a lot of people keep their air conditioning right at 68.
1: About a 40% chance of rain on Thursday, and then Thursday night, of course, we have a low of 53.
0: All right, sounds good. 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And we're going to get you the J.R. Stone & Company impossible answer coming up in just a few minutes from right now. I had a roommate in college. His parents owned his grandparents and his parents, they owned lumber companies. His grandfather's business was Southeast Lumber in Morganton, which is about an hour from Western Carolina. And then his father, along with his father's brother, owned Brackett Brothers Lumber. And that was outside of Greensboro. But I tell this story just because we were talking about lumber and pressure-treated Southern Yellow Pine. Well, they owned his grandfather basically had a mountain in Morganton.
1: Yeah.
0: And all the family lived on that mountain. And they also had their lumber processing on that mountain. And my roommate was a business major. And he had to do a film on a business. We had to do some videotaping on a business. And I was doing radio television, so I kind of had a little bit of videotaping knowledge. So he took me home one weekend with him. And first thing his grandfather did was put me to work. I was like, this is not going to be the relaxing weekend I thought it was going to be. But we did shoot the video, but we got to see how they had their own pressure treating on site. So I got to see how they pressure treat the lumber. I was reading that from J.R. Stone & Company. I was thinking, oh, I've seen them how they pressure. It's like a pool of arsenic and chemicals, and then they put the lumber in there. Then you pressure all that chemicals into the wood, and that keeps the wood to last a long time. All right, so we'll get you the impossible answer coming up to the impossible question by J.R. Stone & Company here in just a few minutes. All right, Glinda.
1: Yeah. See, my answer comes from my knowledge of watching the movie Wicked.
0: Yes.
1: And watching the musical Wicked.
0: Mm-hmm.
1: And Glinda's not particularly nice or good in that musical. At least at the beginning. She does eventually become more good at the end.
0: All right. Well, this person has the same idea that Glinda, at least, and this is going off the original film version, Glinda's not exactly the nicest person on the screen there. As the Wicked Witch of the West and her wicked sister from the East weren't actually the villains of The Wizard of Oz. Glinda the Good Witch was. And she uses sweet little Dorothy as a pawn in her wicked game. Now, of course, we all grew up thinking Glinda was a good witch with that nice big smile and just as sweet as she could be. Well, let's talk a little bit about Glinda. After Dorothy's house drops on the Good Witch of the East, or the Wicked Witch of the East, whichever way you want to look at it, what happens? A twisted, macabre celebration of death. That's what. First, Linda asks Dorothy if she's a good or bad witch. Then a party breaks out full of bloodthirsty little people praising the death of the evil witch. We're not talking about a round of clapping followed by a potluck dinner. They go all out, dancing, singing. They might as well be dancing right on the Wicked Witch of the East's body. And then, immediately after learning of her sister's demise, the grieving Green Witch confronts those responsible. What does Glinda do? She taunts her with one of the only things the Wicked Witch of the West may have left that belongs to her sister, the ruby red slippers. Instead of letting her have her sister's slipper, Glinda poofs them onto Dorothy's feet. Now we have a young lady who accidentally murdered this lady's sister and who is now in possession of something that is rightly belongs to the so-called Wicked Witch. So Glinda continues on. What's worse than stealing the shoes off the grieving woman's dead sister? Making the dead sister's feet curl up like a party favor, showing just how much she really cares. Glinda makes sure the body of the Wicked Witch of the East will never be recovered, no matter how many thousands of little people are hanging around. That house ain't moving. And then, after the so-called Good Witch royally upsets the Wicked Witch, she goes off and tells Dorothy how she made her mad, not Glinda. How Dorothy made her mad, not Glinda. Clearly a sign of some serious psychotic serial killer tendencies. And then we go on after that. After informing the mourning, infuriated Wicked Witch she has no power in Munchkinland and that she should kindly shove off, Glinda proceeds to tell Dorothy to leave Munchkinland and go find some wizard. He is the only one who can help her get home. But in the end, we all know that Dorothy had, all she had to do was click her heels three times, and she'd be back home. And Glinda knew that all along. So Glinda sends her off on this mission to go kill the other witch and get rid of her other enemy.
1: Of course, they do ask her at the end, said, if she was able to do that, why didn't you tell her? And Glinda goes, well, she wouldn't have believed me,
0: yes.
1: Which I think, I don't know, is entirely true.
0: I would have at least tried.
1: Yeah.
0: I mean, okay. Well, I'll try it. Okay, it worked. All right, so Glinda knew that the wizard would demand the broom of the Wicked Witch of the West and to go tell her to go get it, and that the witch would have to die. And when Dorothy asked Glinda why she didn't tell Dorothy she could click her heels and go home in the very beginning, what does Glinda say? That Dorothy wouldn't have believed her. That's exactly what it says here. Now, in the end, with the two Wicked Witches of the East and West out of her way, and undoubtedly the Witch of the South locked away in the Good Witch's basement, Glinda now has the power over not only Munchkinland, but Emerald City as well. And we all know what too much power does to an already evil person. Maybe Dorothy's grandchildren will discover the truth a couple of generations down the road and throw a bucket of water on the evil, lying Glinda. So, do you think Glinda's a good witch or a bad witch? I think I have to,
1: say.
0: Dorothy was pretty young.
1: Yeah.
0: And you sent her out on a mission.
1: And you sent her out on a mission in a land that she was unfamiliar with.
0: Yes.
1: And put
0: obviously
1: her
0: obviously a very upset witch trying to kill her.
1: And also in a forest full of lions and tigers and bears.
0: Yes.
1: And, oh, my.
0: And also also flying monkeys.
1: Yeah.
0: You know, kind of scary, too. We don't, you know, just running into a regular monkey would be scary enough, but much less one that could fly. They're pretty powerful creatures.
1: They
0: monkeys.
1: Are.
0: Yeah. Oh, did you hear there was an MMA fighter who was going to fight a
1: chimpanzee?
0: Chimpanzee, yes.
1: Oh, my gosh. I saw something where they had a guy fight a robot.
0: Yeah.
1: And the robot beat him up. It looked like something out of Terminator.
0: Yeah. Well, I don't think he has to go. He's going to another country to do this because obviously
1: can't
0: in
1: do it.
0: The United States.
1: Can't do it in the United States.
0: They frown upon fighting chimpanzees. So he's going to go to another country. And they said that they're not going to take out the teeth or put a muzzle or anything over the.
1: He's gonna die.
0: He's
1: gonna die.
0: Yes.
1: Oh my gosh, that's dangerous.
0: Yeah, I don't think you want to fight a chimpanzee.
1: No.
0: Especially, don't they have really long teeth? It seems like
1: they have pretty long teeth. But I mean, they're powerful, man. They don't know.
0: Yeah.
1: But they also, like, if you're fighting a wild animal. A wild

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1: Yes, I wish you could buy those biscuits in the grocery store.
0: Yes.
1: It'd be nice if Landmark had some of those biscuits in the grocery store. 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The address, 2600 B Jefferson Davis Highway, right across the street from Chatley Boats. I don't think there's anybody in Sanford that doesn't know where Chatley Boats are.
0: Yes.
1: All right, so they're right across the street there, so you'll find them. All right, the average kid does this more than 100 times a year, and we said your clue is just think of kids going out and doing what kids do.
0: I would say... See, I would say, like, scrape their knee, but that seems like a lot.
1: Well, we'll give you the correct answer. I mean, we'll give you that as the correct answer. It is you were a little bit more specific than they needed to be. The answer is get injured.
0: Yeah.
1: Get injured. They injure themselves 100 times a year.
0: Wow.
1: Which is about once every, 3 days?
0: Once every 3 days.
1: Well, a little bit more than that. A little bit less than that.
0: No, you stub your toe, you skin your elbow, you do all that stuff. I always hated scraping my knee as a kid.
1: One of the most painful things I remember, it wasn't outside, it was inside. I was in my mom had a phone in her house, but I think this was when my parents were still married.
0: Yeah.
1: So they had a phone in their room, and the phone was ringing, and I ran into their room.
0: Oh, man.
1: And my mom liked to sew.
0: Oh, man.
1: And I stepped on a needle. I don't know if she liked to sew, but she
0: knew how to sew.
1: She knew how to sew, and she probably had to sew at times.
0: Oh, gosh,
1: but,
0: man.
1: Yeah, that needle. And then, of course, trying to pull it out because it's metal and it's smooth little, and it's kind of hard to get a grip on. It went about half the length of the needle when I put it.
0: Gosh. But
1: that was very painful.
0: Gosh, that sucks.
1: I had a similar thing. A Laster Mill, which is an old mill in Raleigh, about a mile from where I grew up, maybe a mile and a half from where I grew up. And they still have the dam from the old mill.
0: Mm-hmm.
1: So kids back in those days would go play in and around the dam and swim, a lot of people, because the water backed up on the one side of the dam, and so it's deep. But it's on Crabtree Creek, which is not necessarily the cleanest creek.
0: No.
1: I don't think people generally swim in there. Matter of fact, if you fish there, they have signs up said, don't eat more than like 2 fish a week out of this water. And I think actually there's some PCPs that got dumped in upstream.
0: That seems likely.
1: But that old, at one time I was playing around that old dam, and they had like the overflow part of the dam, and I was kind of jumping off and jumped right onto a broken glass bottle.
0: Gosh, man.
1: That hurt. And I've stubbed a toe before. But
0: I've stubbed a toe. I've gotten a couple splinters.
1: Yep.
0: Can't stand a splinter.
1: Any broken bones?
0: Yes. I've broken my collarbone. And that's a stupid story. My 11th birthday, I'm at Scouts.
1: Uh-huh.
0: And the place where my Scout, because this was Cub Scouts, mm-hmm. so the place where the Cub Scout pack meets is this church, and they have a gym in the church.
1: Mm-hmm.
0: And we're waiting around for my dad to get done with some, like, leadership stuff that he's doing. Mm-hmm. And so my friend says, hey, Bryson, do you want to go play tag in the dark? Which already does not sound like a very smart game to be playing. But we go into this dark gym, and I end up getting knocked over and landed right on my collarbone and broke it. And then I also broke my wrist at a roller skating place.
1: Okay.
0: So I fell backwards and put my arm behind me. And
1: kind of like the Commander's quarterback.
0: Yeah. Kind of broke it. I mean, of course, the people listening can't see it, but I have scars because I did have to have some pins
1: put in.
0: Does
1: that still bother you?
0: No, it doesn't.
1: Doesn't bother you at all?
0: Doesn't bother me at all. Wait
1: 10 years.
0: Yeah.
1: It'll start.
0: There is a little bit of popping whenever I do it.
1: Yeah, I fractured my wrist

0: a car accident.
1: And, oh man!
0: But it never hurts, but it does. Yeah. It still feels a little weaker than my right hand.
1: I've been stung by a couple insects. Yeah, I've been stung by a bee and stung by a wasp.
0: Okay.
1: And
0: neither one of those are fun.
1: Yeah. Weirdly enough, never been stung below the shoulders. Everything has been neck or above.
0: Oh, really?
1: The first time I got stung by a bee was on like the right side of my neck, which sucked. And then I got stung right on the back of the head by a wasp when I was a kid.
0: Oh.
1: Yeah, just not fun all around. But no. Well, it's good to know that you know, it's part of
0: being a kid.
1: Being a kid, yeah. Average kid,
0: 100 times a year.
1: Man.
0: And other than my fractured wrist, I haven't broken anything other than my nose. And that was a church beach trip. We'd go down to Myrtle Beach each year with just families from the church. And me and a couple other kids were playing chase around. And it was a motel, so you had like all the rooms and the parking lot. And,
1: yeah.
0: And we were all out there kind of playing chase around the motel. And I turned around real quick and right into a cinder block wall.
1: Oh, my gosh.
0: Broke my nose. And then my mom went through the expense of getting my nose straightened. Yeah. And then that summer, shortly after this, because this would have been in the spring when we went to the beach trip, then the summer I was at my cousin's house in Texas swimming in their pool, and one of their other cousins from the other side of the family, who was not my cousin, we were swimming in the pool, and I came up, and he'd thrown a pair of goggles.
1: Oh, no.
0: Hit me right in the nose. My mom did not pay to get my nose fixed again after that one. All right, those are the broken bone stories. If you'd like to get into the swap shop, 984-270-7901. Again, that's 984-270-7901. The impossible question brought to you by J.R. 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All right, our phone lines are open, and we'll continue to be open here for about another 5 minutes. If you'd like to get in, give us a call, and we'll be happy to get your items in. All right, some September 22nd birthdays. Let's go over some of these birthdays. Actor Tom Felton, celebrating his 39th birthday today. Do you know of Tom Felton?
1: Yes. He was in the Harry Potter series.
0: All right, yes. Matter of fact, won MTV Movie Award for Best Villain in 2010 and 2011 for his portrayal of Draco Malfoy.
1: Yeah, Draco.
0: Draco Malfoy in the Harry Potter films. All right, and let's see who else we got here on the birthday list for today. All right, lots of YouTube stars, Tic Tac stars. All right, Moneybagg Yo, the rapper, celebrating his 35th birthday today. And we'll go over some more birthdays here in just a minute, but Bryson, I think we have a phone call.
1: All right, welcome into the swap shop. You're on the air.
2: Good morning. How are you and John?
1: Doing good.
0: Doing well. Good to hear from you.
2: Good. Have you got a song picked out for the last song yet?
0: No, I still have space for one more song.
2: Can you play One Day at a Time?
0: One Day at a Time.
2: Please.
0: All right, we will get that on for you today, One Day at a Time, and I appreciate
2: you
0: calling in. All
2: right, thank you.
0: Hope you have a good day.
2: Y'all too, and be safe going back.
1: Thank you.
0: All right, thank you. I appreciate your call. And, yeah, we got to get Santana in and One Day at a Time. So
1: okay.
0: We'll probably do it reverse order. We'll probably do One Day at a Time.
1: And then we'll close with Santana.
0: Close with a little Santana this morning. So One Day at a Time will come up here in just a few minutes. We're now at 27 minutes after the hour. I still haven't figured out which buttons to hit here. Here we go. Oh.
1: Well, yeah.
0: That didn't work. Okay, let's see. We were going over some birthdays.
1: Yes, seeing Bonnie Hunt.
0: Bonnie Hunt
1: turns, I believe, 65 today.
0: All right, and we remember her from Rain Man, Jumanji. We spent talking about Jumanji the other day.
1: Yeah.
0: Jerry Maguire, The Green Mile, Cheaper by the Dozen.
1: See, I know her from the 2006 movie Cars.
0: Okay.
1: it's Sally in Cars. Mm-hmm. Of course, the first movie that I saw in theaters. It's one of my favorite Pixar movies.
0: I can't believe that Cars came out that long ago.
1: 20 years ago.
0: Yeah.
1: They're re-releasing it in theaters, I think, this month for the 20th anniversary.
0: Okay. Yeah. Well, I never saw Cars, but they were all over the place.
1: Yeah.
0: Commercials, all of it. It was a big movie.
1: It's a great movie.
0: Yeah. All right, got another caller. We'll get to the next caller, then we'll see if there's a couple of more birthdays here. Welcome into the Swap Shop. Good morning. You're on the air.
3: Good morning, John.
0: Good morning.
3: I'm about sick. I've got a sore throat. I've been out too much last few nights.
0: Oh, no.
3: Well, I went to the fair Thursday night with my sister-in-law and her daughter. Mm-hmm. We listened to a band. I went to the Mosaic on Friday night. I went back to the fair with my free tickets with me and my nieces. We got there about 4 o'clock.
0: Uh-huh.
3: And we left about 7:15, and that place was a madhouse, trying to get in the line and trying to get in to the fair Saturday night.
0: Oh, well, I'm glad you got a chance to go. That was
3: and it was backed up all the way. It was backed up all the way to the police station. People were trying to get in.
0: Oh, no. Well, that's sounded pretty crowded.
3: It was. So we got there about 4:15, and I bought we got the bands, and they rode and rode. And when we left, they said they was through riding. And I said, let's get out of here because the line's going to get bad. You're going to be waiting longer. So we ended up leaving we was there about 3 hours.
0: Okay.
3: They got enough riding in. And I just sat at a bench, and I said, y'all go to it.
0: Yes. Well, I'm glad you got a chance
3: I didn't ride nothing Thursday night. We went to listen to a band down there at near the tractor supply, where all the tractors was.
0: Yeah.
3: There was a good band playing at 6. And it was so hot when we got there about 5 o'clock. But anyway, I had a good time at the Lee County Fair 2 nights.
0: Well, I'm glad.
3: And then I went to the movie Sunday night.
0: What'd you see?
3: So I got up sick yesterday morning.
0: Oh, well, it sounds like you had a pretty busy day stretch there. Around a lot of people, too.
3: Yes, I was. And then we had homecoming Sunday morning on top of that. And then
1: hello?
0: Did we lose you,
3: Jim? I did go, and I enjoyed it. And them girls, that 18-year-old, 16-year-old, had a ball.
0: Oh, good.
3: And I just sat there, and I said, y'all go. So anyway, and I sure appreciate the free tip.
0: Well, Gene, did you get a chance to get anything to eat at the fair? Nope. I think we may. Are you still there, Gene? Hello? I don't hear anything. Do you hear anything?
1: I don't hear anything.
0: Nope. All right, well, I guess we lost Gene, but I appreciate you calling in this morning. Glad you had a good time at the fair, and I wanted to see what films she saw.
1: I know.
0: I didn't get to hear.
1: Wonder if it was in one of those top 10 movies
0: from
1: this past weekend.
0: Very well could have been. I don't know, though. Well, Gene, thank you for calling in. Sorry you're not feeling well, but it sounds like it's just going to be one of those couple-of-day things. It doesn't sound like that's going to be too rough for you, so just get some rest, drink plenty of fluids, and whatever else they encourage you to do.
1: Yes. We're not doctors.
0: No, not doctors. All right, it is now 32 minutes after 11 o'clock. I can't believe it's 32 minutes after 11 o'clock.
1: That's crazy.
0: Quickly, let's see if we got any more birthdays on the list that we want to pass out for today. We last had Bonnie Hunt. And let's see, actor Curry Barker is 27 years old.
1: Yes. He's actually, his story is actually pretty cool. So he is started out making like skits on like Instagram, and has now made the 2026 horror film Obsession, which has it's kind of an indie movie, but it's one of those.
0: It's doing well.
1: It's doing very, very well for an indie film.
0: Okay. All right. An actor that I watched as a kid growing up, and he was a kid, but a little bit older kid than me. Scott Baio, celebrating his 65th birthday, of course, playing Chachi on Happy Days.
1: Oh!
0: He was, I guess, Fonzie's nephew or something like that.
1: think so.
0: And then he ended up dating the character Joni.
1: Joni Loves Chachi.
0: And they had a short-lived series called Joni Loves Chachi. All right, and I think that's going to do it for birthdays on my side. You got anything over there?
1: No, sir. I mean, we, Joan Jett.
0: Oh, Joan Jett.
1: The rock star Joan Jett turned 68 today.
0: Okay.
1: So, happy birthday to her.
0: All right, Joan Jett. All right, well, we're going to need to take a time out. We got a couple of requests we need to get to, so we're going to get to those requests. And then we will be back in just a few minutes. We'll keep those phone lines open here for about another 10 minutes or so. And we'll also get a check on gas and oil prices coming up in a little bit. And you know what? We missed them yesterday.
1: We did.
0: And I did look at them right when we got off the air, and they were down a little bit yesterday. And this little summary said it was the fourth straight down day. So,
1: well, that's good.
0: Hopefully it'll keep going,
1: hopefully it keeps
0: going down. All right. We'll be back in just a few minutes.
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0: 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I'm Bryson Lyons.
1: And I'm John Mann.
2: Well, there.
0: There we go.
2: And we are here to take your phone calls.
0: Of course, take your phone calls. The number is 984-270-7901. 984-270-7901. Of course, looking outside, temperature is 75 degrees with some overcast clouds. Overcast clouds have persisted kind of all morning.
2: Yep.
0: Coming in, it looked a little cloudy.
2: Yeah, we had a few clouds out there this morning.
0: Of course, we do have a chance of rain today. Dew point of 68.9 right now, and winds out of the northeast at 6.9 miles per hour.
2: All right, and we do have another item here by the website submission. It's a riding Craftsman mower for sale for four parts. Does not have a deck. The price on it is $35. So this is a parts tractor, or rather mower, parts tractor. It says AE Riding Craftsman mower. Not exactly sure what the AE is, but I will do a little looking at that here in a little bit and see what I can find out. But they call it an AE Riding Craftsman mower, selling for parts. Does not have a deck. $35 is the price. And the phone number is 919-721-4126. Again, that number is 919-721-4126. All right, let's see here. B&B Market, a country store here in the city. It's the place to go when you're looking for fresh field-grown produce. Great folks over at B&B Market. Still have the muscadines and scuppernons and oranges and North Carolina tomatoes, squash, red potatoes, local okra, cabbage, and bicolor corn. Do you have a favorite vegetable?
0: Ooh.
2: Or a fruit or vegetable.
0: You know, I like broccoli.
2: Broccoli?
0: I like broccoli a lot.
2: Okay. I had broccoli this Sunday for our lunch. We had some broccoli.
0: Yeah. And I like carrots as well.
2: Carrots.
0: I like a good, you know, little thing of baby carrots with some ranch.
2: Yeah,
0: that's to dip them in.
2: One of my regular snacks I bring into work. I bring some baby carrots and some ranch dip. I like them cooked too.
0: Yes,
2: but that's when you're basically cooking for one. Those little packages of baby carrots are great because you can either eat them raw or you can throw them in some water with a little butter and cook them up.
0: Yeah, they
2: don't take long to cook. I mean, I just put them in the microwave, actually. That's the easiest way to do it. All right, so you can get all that good stuff at B&B Market right across from the Lee County Courthouse. 1407 South Warner Boulevard is where you will find them. Now, they'll have jams and jellies and juices and ciders year-round, along with hoop cheese and local NC honey. They have pickled eggs and pig's feet, sausage and pickled peppers. Now, did you have any rural stores near where you grew up?
0: The only thing that I would think of, you know, as a rural store near where I grew up, we had a convenience store called the Wink Mart.
2: Okay. Did they have pig's feet?
0: They did not have pig's feet, but they did sell live bait.
2: Oh, live bait.
0: Because, you know, it's Deep River Road is right along, you know, where US-1 happens. And so, you know, it's where you go if you live on Deep River Road and you're trying to go out to Jordan Lake and do some fishing. Or, I mean, even do some fishing on the Deep River.
2: Mm-hmm.
0: You can get some live bait. And
2: okay. Well, I was just wondering, when I was growing up, a lot of the stores had the pig's feet in a big jar.
0: Yeah.
2: And they would be...
0: I've seen it at J.R. Moore. Okay. J.R. Moore and Son has them out near Gulf.
2: All right. Well, B&B Market has them right here in town.
0: Of course.
2: Get all the way over to
0: Don't have to drive all the way to Gulf, North Carolina.
2: Well, they may also make duplicate house keys, and you can check out their clearance table for other great deals. B&B Market, a country store in the city, right across from Lee County Courthouse, 1407 South Horner Boulevard is where you'll find them. 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So if you get a chance, get by there this week and pick up some produce, because not only is it good for you, I think I was speaking with you the other day, the produce seems to be becoming much more reasonable than it used to be.
0: Yes.
2: When compared to other prices in the grocery store.
0: Yes.
2: So get by B&B Market. 1407 South Horner Boulevard is where you will find them. And again, that's right across from Lee County Courthouse and right next to JB Auto Sales. All right, that's B&B Market. Stop by this week and let them know that the Swap Shop sent you by. All right, 44 minutes after 11 o'clock. I think that's going to take us to our final timeout as we have to wrap things up again for another day. And we will have another request to get in from Santana before we wrap up today. As we do get ready for this break, we're at 75 degrees outside. Winds coming out of the north-northeast at 7 miles per hour. I was going to at least get one thing that happened on this date in history out there for you. And let's see. 1994. How about this one? Friends, the sitcom. Starring Jennifer Aniston, Courtney Cox, Lisa Kudrow, Matt LeBlanc, Matthew Perry, and David Schwimmer, premieres on NBC. And I remember watching that. And I was like, this show's not going to do anything. I was wrong on that one. We'll be back.
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0: All right, that's going to bring us to the end of another edition of the Swap Shop. Carlos Santana, dead or alive?
1: Alive. He's alive.
0: Alive. Yes. Carlos Santana, 79, I believe.
1: Yes.
0: All right. Well, as we wrap up this edition of the Swap Shop, let's take a look at gas and oil prices. Crude oil down about 0.75 percentage point, which is 65 cents to $91.70. But crude oil was up over $100 a barrel a couple of days ago. Gasoline up about 1.5% today, which works out to 5 cents. Gasoline is now at $3.52 per gallon of gasoline. Well, Bryson, well, I guess we'll get things kicked off tomorrow morning a little bit after 8 o'clock.
1: Yes, sir.
0: All right, and I hope you have a good rest of your afternoon. 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
2: I'm Luke Morrow at the news desk. Our top story, a Jackson County grand jury has declined to file charges in the death of teenager Nolan Wells, citing a complete lack of criminal evidence. Jennifer King has the details.
3: After months of speculation about the death of Nolan Wells, a black teenager left behind on a boating trip off the Mississippi coast, a Jackson County grand jury found there was not evidence to bring charges. The decision was announced by District Attorney Angel Myers McElrath, who pushed back against the narrative that Wells' death was racially motivated.
4: Nolan chose to stay on the island that day, and there is not a scintilla of evidence to contradict that. The family, the Crump team, and anyone close to Nolan knew that his disappearance and death were not the result of racial hate or violence.
3: The jurors found no evidence of criminal conduct and noted that autopsies by the medical examiner and an independent forensic pathologist hired by the family found the cause and manner of death to be undetermined. Attorney Benjamin Crump says the state of Mississippi is attempting to close the chapter on Wells' death without getting to the truth. I'm Jennifer King.
2: Meanwhile, Wall Street is holding near its record high. Seth Soutell has the latest.
5: Wall Street is holding near its record high as the price of Brent crude falls back below $100 a barrel. The S&P 500 was basically flat in the first hour of trading Tuesday. The Dow fell 219 points, that's about 0.4%. The Nasdaq Composite added 0.3% to the all-time high it set a day earlier. The price of Brent crude fell towards $99 a barrel. Brent was trading at almost $110 a barrel last week. The yield on the 10-year Treasury was little changed at 4.96%. Seth Soutell, New York.
2: And the Greenville County coroner found the cause of death for 36-year-old actress Hayden Panettiere to be fentanyl. Other drugs were found in her system, including Xanax, a muscle relaxer, and a drug used to treat bipolar disorder, schizophrenia, and depression. The coroner ruled the death accidental. Here in North Carolina, emergency crews have responded to a collision involving two Wake County school buses near Zebulon. Michelle Anderson has the detail.
6: Officials in North Carolina say two Wake County school buses were involved in a minor crash along Broughton Road near Zebulon during the morning commute. No serious injuries were reported, and school administrators were on site assisting students and organizing alternative transportation.
2: I'm Luke Morrow, and this is Radio Network News.
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10: Now your weather for Sanford and surrounding areas. Today we'll have a slight chance of showers, mostly cloudy with highs near 87 degrees. Tonight we'll have showers and a possible thunderstorm before 2 a.m. with lows at around 63 degrees. Wednesday, we'll have a chance of showers, cloudy with highs near 70 degrees. And Wednesday night, we'll have rain likely mainly after 2 a.m., cloudy with lows at around 59 degrees. That's your forecast. I'm meteorologist Tricia Cook.
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1: Good afternoon. I'm Margaret Murchison with the Noon News, brought to you Monday through Friday at this time by Central Electric Membership Corporation, a Touchstone Energy cooperative.
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1: Now the news. Well, it's beautiful out there now, but storms and a flood risk make today a weather alert day before a taste of fall arrives. But we're so happy to see the taste of fall, we're not worried about storms or flood risk. Today we'll bring a more widespread threat of storms ahead of our next weather maker, which is a welcomed cold front. Prior to that, we're warm with highs in the 80s. And while no rain is great, we could definitely use some. Only a small percentage of us in a drought, but nearly two-thirds of the state is considered abnormally dry. As low pressure moves in from the west later in the week, our chances for rain will start to go up. A deep area of low pressure brings a heightened chance of showers and storms late week into Saturday, offering relief from the dry conditions. Tropical Storm Gabrielle, the seventh named storm of the Atlantic hurricane season, was moving north on Sunday with maximum sustained winds of 65 miles per hour. Gabrielle is forecast to strengthen into a hurricane by the end of the weekend, but stay far out in the Atlantic away from the U.S. East Coast. Today, we're looking for a better chance for rain and storms with highs in the low 80s. Tomorrow, light rain and drizzle with highs in the upper 60s. Thursday, staying mainly cloudy and cool with highs in the upper 60s. The best chance for storms this week is today. The rain could be heavy at times during the evening commute and lead to localized flooding. Because of these factors, it has been declared a weather alert day. Behind that, there's a system off the coast of Africa with a 40% chance of developing. Rain totals may vary greatly from town to town today, but most data suggests a range of 0.75 inches to 2.50 inches. A northeasterly flow develops by tomorrow and Thursday. It's likely to be breezy at times, and temperatures are much cooler, with highs near or below 70 degrees. September 10th was the climatological peak of hurricane season. Remember, however, that the season as a whole runs through the end of November. For the remainder of the seven-day forecast, tomorrow, mostly cloudy, with some isolated storms with highs in the upper 80s. It continues to be a busy time for local and area law enforcement officers making arrests and answering complaints for accidents and other issues. In Harnett County, a former teacher received a 16-year sentence in multiple student sex cases. The former Triton High School teacher and coach was sentenced to a minimum of 16 years in prison after entering Alford pleas to 74 felony charges involving sexual or inappropriate contact with six female students. Denny Sean Dalton, 46 of Linden, was sentenced September 14th by Superior Court Judge C. Winston Gilchrist to a series of consecutive prison terms totaling 16 years to 31 years and 5 months. Dalton's convictions include 43 counts of taking indecent liberties with a student, 6 counts of taking indecent liberties with a child, 20 counts of sexual activity with a student, and 5 counts of first-degree sexual exploitation of a minor. Under his Alford pleas, Dalton did not admit guilt, but did admit that prosecutors had enough to convict him. Court records show the cases involved six female Triton students who ranged in age from 13 to 17 during the periods covered by the charges. All six victims were students of Dalton. One reported abuse began in January 22, and the other five reportedly began around September 22. That's according to the prosecutors. The reported conduct continued into 23, with several students describing offenses through April. The timeline closely tracks Dalton's employment at Triton. It was reported in 2023 that Dalton began working for Harnett County Schools on August 8, 21. The earliest offense date reflected in the court records is January 1, 22, less than 5 months after he was hired. The latest offense dates in the cases extend through April 25, 23. Dalton resigned April 26, 23, after school officials confronted him about the allegations. He worked as a teacher and also served as Triton's head swim coach, a robotics coach, and an assistant soccer coach. Harnett County Sheriff Wayne Coates said at the time that Dalton resigned immediately when confronted by school officials after they learned of the allegations. Deputies also said in 23 that many of the students reported offenses occurred on the school campus during regular school hours. Dalton was arrested May 24, 23 on what was then a 95-count case. It was reported then that the charges consisted of 44 counts of sexual activity with a student, 47 counts of taking indecent liberties with the student, and 4 counts of indecent liberties with the child. The prosecution changed substantially during the next 3 years as some charges were superseded or reorganized and additional charges were filed. By March 2026, defense attorneys described Dalton as facing 96 felony counts, 6 counts of indecent liberties with the child, 47 counts of indecent liberties with the student, and 43 counts of sexual activity with the student. Court records also show that prosecutors sought renewed forensic examinations of electronic devices seized during the original investigation, citing advances in forensic software since the devices were first examined. First-degree sexual exploitation of a minor charges were added during the latter stages of the case. Dalton immediately entered Alford pleas to 74 felony convictions. The written plea transcript indicates there was no sentencing agreement with the state. It records that following a pretrial conference involving the prosecution, defense, and court, Gilchrist had indicated an inclination to impose a 16-year minimum active sentence, but reserved the ability to change the contemplated sentence after hearing from victims and before entering judgment. The final judgments imposed at 16-year minimum. Gilchrist consolidated the 5 first-degree sexual exploitation convictions, 4 in one case and 1 in another, into an initial prison sentence of 5 to 11 years. That sentence was followed by 5 consecutive 16 to 29-month terms involving indecent liberties violations. 4 additional consecutive sentences of 13 to 25 months followed. Those judgments included the sexual activity with the student convictions and consolidated the remaining indecent liberties convictions. Together, the consecutive sentences total 16 to 31 years and 5 months. The court credited Dalton with 1,210 days he had already spent in confinement. The court also entered permanent no-contact orders for the victims and prohibited Dalton from being employed or volunteering at any school, working with minors in any capacity, or coaching. Gilchrist recommended sex offender-specific evaluation and treatment. Sex offender registration and satellite-based monitoring were not resolved in the September 14 sentencing judgments. Gilchrist scheduled a separate hearing on those matters for October 12th at 10 a.m. At the time of Dalton's arrest, Harnett County Schools said the district took the allegations seriously, conducted investigations, and provided information to law enforcement as appropriate. District News spokeswoman Natalie Farrell said in 23, student safety is our highest priority. Christopher Allen Myers, 34, was arrested 2 times yesterday by Sanford Police and charged with second-degree trespassing the first time and breaking or entering a building, a felony, larceny after breaking and entering, a felony, possessing stolen goods, a felony, and conspiracy, a felony, all at 1403 North Horner Boulevard. Caitlin Nichelle Nearing, 32, arrested twice. The first time charged with two counts of failure to appear. The second-degree trespassing. The first two failure to appears occurred at 1403 North Horner. The second arrest came at 1408 South Horner. Christine Fernanda DeLeon, 37, arrested on a charge of passing a stopped school bus at 1705 Crepe Myrtle Drive. Andrew Carl Daugherty, 43, arrested and charged with stalking, domestic criminal trespassing, and second-degree trespassing at 305 Cherry Laurel Drive. Armando Espinoza Torres, 29, charged with larceny, carrying a concealed weapon, and resist, delay, or obstructing an officer at 1135 Carthage Street. Walmart was a victim of embezzlement. Sanford Man.

0: identified Dunn Police Officer Stephen Covington as the arresting officer and chemical analyst recording a breath alcohol concentration of 0.12 for Stevenson. Stevenson was given a $1,500 bond in the Harnett County case. Attorney Timothy C. Morris entered an appearance on her behalf January 14th. The second DWI charge was filed July 19th in Wake County while the Harnett County case was pending and Stevenson was on pretrial release. Court records in the Wake County case identified Fuquay Varina Police Officer B. Roesti as the arresting officer and chemical analyst recording Stevenson's breath alcohol concentration of 0.12 at the time. Stevenson posted bond in the Wake County case on July 20th. Harnett County School Superintendent Brooks Matthews confirmed Stevenson is employed as a substitute teacher assigned to teach math at Coates Irwin Middle School. Matthews said Stevenson disclosed both arrests to the school principal during the hiring process. Harnett County School spokeswoman Natalie Tucker-Farrell said Harnett County Schools is aware of a substitute teacher recently charged with driving under the influence. HCS takes the conduct of its staff very seriously and conducts pre-employment criminal background checks as well as ongoing monitoring checks for current staff. Any results from these checks are carefully reviewed on a case-by-case basis with student safety and effective job performance as the primary considerations. Farrell said the school system cannot disclose confidential personnel information about how a particular situation is being addressed, but said each case receives close attention. Morris, who represents Stevenson in the Harnett County case, said he believes she deserves support. He said Ms. Stevenson is an easy person to pull for. Some occupations make it difficult to seek help when you need it. Teachers are under a lot of pressure. William Shuford's law office confirmed he represents Stevenson in the Wake County case. Shuford was out of the office and unavailable for comment before the deadline. His office said any comment regarding the case would have to come directly from him. Both DWI cases remain pending. Two people were arrested after Moore County Sheriff's Office detectives executed a search warrant at a residence in the Star area and reportedly found methamphetamine and drug paraphernalia. Detectives searched the residence in the 100 block of Cody Lane on September 9th as part of a drug investigation. That's according to the Sheriff's Office. James Britt, 61, of Star, was arrested and charged with possession of methamphetamine and possession of drug paraphernalia. He was held without bond under a 48-hour hold and is scheduled to appear in Moore County District Court on September 30th. Christy White, 52, of Star, was also arrested and charged with possession of methamphetamine and possession of drug paraphernalia. She received a $25,000 secured bond and is scheduled to appear in court September 30th. All charges are allegations, and the defendants are presumed innocent unless proven guilty in court. A Virginia man wanted on extraditable felony warrants remains in police custody at a Fayetteville hospital after a high-speed pursuit that began last week in an Interstate 95 construction zone. The chase crossed into Sampson County and returned to Harnett County before ending when his car struck a tree early Thursday. Dunn Police Lynn Gay identified the driver as Damari Lamont Lee, 19, of Newport News, Virginia. More news after this.
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0: Lee County Commission has okayed a $46 million incentives deal in pursuit of $1 billion in a project for Sanford. And the Lee County Board of Commissioners was the latest body to approve a multi-million dollar tax rebate package for this unnamed company. We've had numerous phone calls wanting to know the name of the company. We don't have the name. Sanford officials last week approved additional tax incentives worth up to $39.5 million for the company. The package will maintain the employment of almost 2,000 employees in the county, the effort to spur one of the biggest ever economic investments in the city of Sanford. and Caterpillar is

0: Paying attention. County commissioners yesterday authorized incentives worth up to $46 million in tax rebates for an unnamed manufacturing company that is considering plans to invest about $1 billion to build a facility right here in the Lee County package is in addition to a similar $39.5 million incentive plan approved last week by the city councils. Officials haven't publicly named the company, which is common with ongoing economic development projects. State law allows such deals. No major public comment. The Lee County project is known as Project Paragon. Economic incentives can be a strong deciding factor for companies considering expansion or relocation plans, and Lee County is facing competition for Project Paragon, so economic developers are putting their best foot forward in an effort to convince the company to choose Sanford over other locations. According to Jimmy Randolph, the chief executive of the Sanford Area Growth Alliance, a project of this magnitude and dramatic economic impact is highly competitive with strong competition from other communities around the country. He told commissioners that we are cautiously optimistic that a competitive local incentive offer, along with all the other factors in our favor, will be compelling enough to convince the project to locate in Lee County. During a public comment session last night, local resident Michelle Eves asked Lee County commissioners to delay the approval of the incentives package to examine it further, arguing that the commitment of $46 million deserves accountability to the taxpayers who ultimately stand behind it. She said residents deserve as much transparency as legally possible regarding the company, the project, its resource requirements, and the protections contained in the agreement. And she said she was not asking the board to reject economic development, but she was asking the board to make sure this is a responsible economic development. She said, we don't even know what company this is. There are three companies that have more than 1,000 employees in Lee County, according to the Commerce Department data. Drug maker Pfizer, chicken producer Pilgrim's Pride, and construction equipment manufacturer Caterpillar. Two local council members said earlier this week that the jobs would be new to the city of Sanford, but they declined to name the company. Pfizer's main operations are already within Sanford city limits, and Pilgrim's Pride said that it has no connection to Project Paragon. Caterpillar operates a Lee County facility that, according to tax records, is just outside the city of Sanford tax jurisdiction. Caterpillar in May announced plans to create 600 jobs at its Lee County facility. A spokesperson for the North Carolina Department of Commerce declined to say whether the department's Economic Investment Committee was considering state incentives for Project Paragon. Commerce spokeswoman Patricia Geist said, while we talked to many companies about their site location strategies and the advantages of doing business in North Carolina, we don't discuss those conversations nor share any documentation until the organization makes a public announcement of their site decision. Up the street in Chatham County, commissioners last night passed a resolution opposing a planned pipeline. The resolution authorizes the county to take those steps allowed by law, supported by the facts, and otherwise reasonable and prudent to resist development of the pipeline. And Julia Wright, a local affairs representative from Enbridge, talked with the board last night, and they talked to Siler City, which is close to Lee County. It's on US 1, their property that they own in Lee County. The company has argued that the project is necessary to support the fast-growing area. Hundreds of residents packed the Board of Commissioners meeting in August to voice their concerns about the project. The commissioners yesterday tabled a public hearing about proposed zoning changes, which Enbridge says would require a special use permit for each parcel the proposed pipeline would cross. They plan to take it up at the October 9th meeting. Community members and job seekers are encouraged to attend CCCC's massive annual National Manufacturing Day celebration on October 2nd at the E. Eugene Moore Manufacturing and Biotech Solutions Center here in Sanford. This year, the event will feature a community job fair from noon to 2 p.m. Job seekers should bring their resumes, for an opportunity to connect with employers from Lee, Harnett, and Chatham counties. Early in the day, from 9 a.m. to noon, CCCC will welcome 8th through 12th grade students and their teachers for an opportunity to explore careers and connect with regional employers and educational partners. The event is designed to let attendees set their own pace and flow through a diverse lineup of exhibitors, connecting directly with local manufacturers and discovering incredible educational programs that train our community for high-tech manufacturing and manufacturing-adjacent careers. More than 700 visitors attended last year's gathering, which featured more than 40 booths showcasing manufacturing employers, CCCC educational programs, and workforce partners. A larger crowd is expected this week. And finally, Fire Prevention Week is on the horizon. Fires caused by rechargeable lithium batteries are a growing problem in homes and communities across the country. These batteries power the devices we rely on every day, like phones, laptops, e-bikes, scooters, power tools, and toys. However, when they are damaged, charged improperly, or thrown in the trash, they can overheat, catch fire, or even explode. These fires are dangerous, fast-moving, and happening more often. Fire Prevention Week is October 4th through the 10th, and the theme is Charge into Fire Safety. Some firefighters will be in the studios with John to talk about the Fire Prevention Week, and we'll tell you more about the rechargeable batteries. You've been listening to the Noon News, brought to you Monday through Friday at this time by Central Electric Membership Corporation, a Touchdown Energy Cooperative. 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

0: call is for you. Got the operator on the line. That's Jim Croce, and this is Bill Knight. Coming up, Some Kind of Wonderful. Grand Funk Railroad is next.
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0: Well, you know you're going to be behind me when you're following a trail of tears, apparently. It's Johnny Rivers, and this is Bill Nye. Coming up, the Beatles, and You Can't Buy Love.
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2: I'm Luke Morrow at the news desk. Our top story, a handful of hospitals have ended gender-affirming care in a settlement with the Justice Department. Jennifer King has the latest.
3: At least six top hospitals have reached settlements with the Justice Department to stop offering gender-affirming treatment for transgender minors and make payments to the government. The issue has been a priority for President Trump, who says Democrats will upend his platform if they win in the midterm elections.
4: They voted in favor of men playing in women's sports. They voted in favor of the transgender mutilization of your children.
3: The health systems agreed not to provide puberty blockers, hormones, or gender-affirming surgery for patients under 19. Last week, the list grew to include the University of Pittsburgh Medical Center and NYU Langone. Most of the hospitals had already stopped offering the treatments because of state bans or pressure from the administration. Langone says the agreement will protect patient confidentiality after the government subpoenaed hospitals, an action upheld by the 9th U.S. Circuit Court of Appeals. I'm Jennifer King.
2: Meanwhile, Pope Leo will be making an important visit to France. Charles de la Desma has the details.
5: Pope Leo's upcoming private meeting with seven sexual abuse survivors will be closely watched by critics who say the church hasn't been doing enough to confront the problem. Cécile Rounaillon, a victim of church sexual abuse, tells the Paris News Conference, I think I would like the Pope to speak out strongly on this issue. You see, people are already speaking out. It's developing, and it resonates strongly with many. A 2021 report estimates that 330,000 children in France have been sexually abused over seven decades by priests, other clergy members, church workers, and volunteers. Rounaillon suggests reviewing how sexuality is taught in seminaries and taking care not to ordain certain priests too quickly. I'm Charles de la Desma.
2: And the Greenville County coroner found the cause of death for 36-year-old actress Hayden Panettiere to be fentanyl. Other drugs were found in her system, including Xanax, a muscle relaxer, and a drug used to treat bipolar disorder, schizophrenia, and depression. The coroner ruled the death accidental. Here in North Carolina, emergency crews have responded to a collision involving two Wake County school buses near Zebulon. Michelle Anderson has the details.
6: Officials in North Carolina say two Wake County school buses were involved in a minor crash along Broughton Road near Zebulon during the morning commute. No serious injuries were reported, and school administrators were on site assisting students and organizing alternative transportation.
2: I'm Luke Morrow, and this is Radio Network News.
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10: Midway Tire and Auto, keeping you safe on the road, rain or shine. We're going to have a 40% chance of scattered showers today. Our skies will be mostly cloudy, with a high of 87 degrees and a light breeze out of the east. Our rain chances will increase to 80% overnight, thunderstorms becoming more likely as lows cool down to 63 degrees. Then we're going to have a 50% chance of showers and thunderstorms for our Wednesday. Skies will be cloudy with a high of 70 degrees. A 60% chance of showers and thunderstorms Wednesday night. Skies remain cloudy with a low of 59. That's your forecast. I'm meteorologist Scott Cook.

Stevie Wonder, Bill Nye play the greatest hits of the 60s, 70s, and more. Ever have a crazy dream? I did last night. I was surrounded by gypsies, tramps, and thieves. Somebody brought out an organ grinder, and I started to dance.

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0: The Love Unlimited Orchestra with that love theme. This is Bill Knight. Glad to be here with you today. Love you for listening. Daydream Believer. We got the Monkees up next.
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0: know the song very well, I do. It's BJ Thomas, and this is Bill Knight. Glad to be here with you. Love you for listening today. Coming up, Circle.
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2: I'm Luke Morrow at the news desk. Our top story, President Trump discussed the war with Iran during his address to world leaders at the UN. He called Iran's leadership weak and desperate as most of Iran's delegation walked out of the chamber. He also defended his reason for the war, which was to stop the development of nuclear weapons.
3: But I have a big decision to make. Will a deal be made with Iran that lets them rebuild and create a far greater country than it ever was before? Maybe one of the greatest in the Middle East or even the world? Or do I annihilate the Islamic Republic and do it quickly, never giving them a chance to kill and destroy people and countries again?
2: Elsewhere, a Utah senator is calling for an investigation involving Donald Trump Jr. Lisa Dwyer has the details.
4: Republican Senator John Curtis of Utah is calling on the Senate Judiciary Committee to investigate whether Donald Trump Jr. used his proximity to the presidency for financial benefit after his recent wedding party was partially bankrolled by a Russian oligarch. In his letter, Curtis asked the committee to subpoena Trump Jr. over his business dealings, his relationship with foreign individuals, gifts or other benefits he has received, and any instances in which his relationship to President Donald Trump was invoked or understood to provide value. Curtis has previously called for the same scrutiny of Hunter Biden, the former son of President Joe Biden. I'm Lisa Dwyer.
2: And DoorDash will pay the largest work settlement in New York City history. Ed Donahue has the latest.
5: DoorDash will pay $131 million to settle claims it underpaid delivery workers in New York City. It's described as the largest worker settlement in city history and also requires DoorDash to submit to a new monitoring system to ensure compliance with delivery workers' pay laws in New York City. I'm Ed Donahue, AP News.
2: Here in North Carolina, emergency crews have responded to a collision involving two Wake County school buses near Zebulon. Michelle Anderson has the details.
6: Officials in North Carolina say two Wake County school buses were involved in a minor crash along Broughton Road near Zebulon during the morning commute. No serious injuries were reported, and school administrators were on site assisting students and organizing alternative transportation.
2: I'm Luke Morrow, and this is Radio Network News.
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10: Now your weather forecast for Sanford and surrounding areas. We're going to have a 40% chance of scattered showers today. Our skies will be mostly cloudy with a high of 87 degrees and a light breeze out of the east. Our rain chances will increase to 80% overnight, thunderstorms becoming more likely as lows cool down to 63 degrees. Then we're going to have a 50% chance of showers and thunderstorms for our Wednesday. Skies will be cloudy with a high of 70 degrees. A 60% chance of showers and thunderstorms Wednesday night. The skies remain cloudy with a low of 59. That's your forecast. I'm meteorologist Scott Cook.

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0: trying to live as one. John Lennon with Imagine. This is Bill Nye. Coming up, Jan and Dean, we're going sidewalk surfing next.
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0: 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It's KC and the Sunshine Band. 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
2: I'm Luke Morrow at the news desk. Our top story, President Trump discussed the war with Iran during his address to world leaders at the UN. He called Iran's leadership weak and desperate as most of the country's delegation walked out of the chamber. He also defended the reason for the war, which is to stop the development of nuclear weapons.
3: But I have a big decision to make. Will a deal be made with Iran that lets them rebuild and create a far greater country than it ever was before? Maybe one of the greatest in the Middle East or even the world? Or do I annihilate the Islamic Republic and do it quickly, never giving them a chance to kill and destroy people and countries again?
2: Elsewhere, a Utah senator is calling for an investigation involving Donald Trump Jr. Lisa Dwyer has the details.
4: Republican Senator John Curtis of Utah is calling on the Senate Judiciary Committee to investigate whether Donald Trump Jr. used his proximity to the presidency for financial benefit after his recent wedding party was partially bankrolled by a Russian oligarch. In his letter, Curtis asked the committee to subpoena Trump Jr. over his business dealings, his relationship with foreign individuals, gifts or other benefits he has received, and any instances in which his relationship to President Donald Trump was invoked or understood to provide value. Curtis has previously called for the same scrutiny of Hunter Biden, the former son of President Joe Biden. I'm Lisa Dwyer.
2: And DoorDash will pay the largest work settlement in New York City history. Ed Donahue has the latest.
5: DoorDash will pay $131 million to settle claims it underpaid delivery workers in New York City. It's described as the largest worker settlement in city history and also requires DoorDash to submit to a new monitoring system to ensure compliance with delivery workers' pay laws in New York City. I'm Ed Donahue, AP News.
2: A juvenile is facing charges after allegedly firing shots at two Durham police officers. Michelle Anderson has the details.
6: Police say officers were responding to a reported larceny Monday afternoon when they confronted the 15-year-old on Durham Chapel Hill Boulevard. A fight broke out as officers tried to take him into custody, and police say the juvenile pulled a gun and fired two rounds. Officers were able to disarm and arrest him. No one was injured, and the investigation is continuing.
2: I'm Luke Morrow, and this is Radio Network News.
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11: Good morning. I'm Margaret Murchison. It's Tuesday, the 22nd of September, 20... 26th, and today is the real first day of fall. But storms and a flood risk make today a weather alert day before this taste of fall arrives. Today will bring a more widespread threat of storms ahead of this next weather maker, which is a welcomed cold front. And while no rain is great for weekend plans, we could definitely use some. Only a small percentage of us are in a drought, but nearly two-thirds of the state is considered abnormally dry. As low pressure moves in from the west later in the week, our chances for rain will start to go up. Prior to that, we're warm with highs in the 80s, but tomorrow we're looking more into the 70s, and it's going to be a welcome relief from the heat. The Lee County Board of Commissioners last night was the latest body to approve a multi-million-dollar tax rebate package for an unnamed company. Sanford officials last week approved additional tax incentives worth up to $39.5 million for the company. This incentive package will maintain the employment of almost 2,000 employees in the county, the effort to spur one of the biggest ever economic investments in the city of Sanford. During the meeting last night, county commissioners authorized incentives worth up to $46 million in tax rebates for an unnamed manufacturing company that is considering plans to invest about $1 billion to build a facility here in Sanford. The Lee County package is an addition to a similar $39.5 million incentives plan approved last week by the Sanford City Council. Officials haven't publicly named the company, which is common with ongoing economic development projects. State law allows such deals to remain secret, and officials often refer to projects only by code names to enable companies to explore opportunities before making a major public commitment. The Lee County project is only as Project Paragon. Economic incentives can be a strong deciding factor for companies considering expansion or relocation plans. And Lee County is facing competition for Project Paragon, so economic developers are putting their best foot forward in an effort to convince the company to choose Sanford over other locations. Jimmy Randolph, the chief executive of the Sanford Area Growth Alliance, told commissioners last night that a project of this magnitude and dramatic economic impact is highly competitive with strong competition from other communities around the country. He said, "We are cautiously optimistic that a competitive local incentive offer, along with all other factors in our favor, will be compelling enough to convince the project to locate in Lee County." In Chatham County, commissioners last night passed a resolution opposing a planned pipeline. The resolution authorizes the county to take those steps allowed by law, supported by the facts, and otherwise reasonable and prudent to resist development of the pipeline. The resolution authorizes the county to take those steps allowed by law, supported by the facts, and otherwise reasonable and prudent to resist development of the pipeline. Silver City is close to Lee County on US 1. That company has argued that the project is necessary to support the fast-growing area. Hundreds of residents packed the Board of Commissioners meeting last month to voice their concern about the project. The commissioners tabled a public hearing about proposed zoning changes, which authorities says would require a special use permit for each parcel the proposed pipeline would cross. They plan to take it up at the October 9th meeting. Christopher Allen Myers, 34, was arrested by Sanford police yesterday and charged with second-degree trespassing at 1403 North Warner Boulevard. He was arrested a second time and charged with breaking or entering a building, which is a felony, larceny after breaking and entering, a felony, possessing stolen goods, a felony, and conspiracy, also a felony, at the same location. Caitlin Michelle Nearing, 32, was arrested and charged with failure to appear and failure to appear two times at the same location. She was arrested a second time and charged with second-degree trespassing at 1408 South Horner Boulevard. Christine Fernanda De Leon, 37, was arrested and charged with passing a stopped school bus at 1705 Crepe Myrtle Drive. Andrew K. Daugherty, 43, was arrested and charged with stalking, domestic criminal trespassing, and second-degree trespassing at 305 Cherry Laurel Lane. Armando Espinoza Torres, 29, was arrested and charged with larceny, carrying a concealed weapon, and resist, delay, or obstructing an officer at 1135 Carthage Street. Lee County Schools was the victim of a passing a stopped school bus in the 600 block of Spring Lane, and Dennis Elbert Gilmore, 47, was the victim of a hit and run in the 1300 of Boykin Avenue. And finally, in Harnett County, a substitute teacher faces her second DWI charge in 7 months. The 21-year-old is assigned to teach math at Coates Irwin Middle School and is facing these charges of driving while impaired. We'll have complete details on these and other stories at 10:04 and for a look at today's weather.
12: Now your weather forecast for Sanford and surrounding areas. We're going to have a 40% chance of scattered showers today. Our skies will be mostly cloudy with a high of 87 degrees and a light breeze out of the east. Our rain chances will increase to 80% overnight, thunderstorms becoming more likely as lows cool down to 63 degrees. Then we're going to have a 50% chance of showers and thunderstorms for our Wednesday. Skies will be cloudy with a high of 70 degrees. A 60% chance of showers and thunderstorms Wednesday night. Skies remain cloudy with a low of 59. That's your forecast. I'm meteorologist Scott Cook.
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2: I'm Luke Morrow at the news desk. Our top story, President Trump said U.S. and Iranian officials met today. Zaghar Mighani has the latest.
3: As the Iran war nears the seven-month mark, President Trump says U.S. and Iranian officials have met in New York.
4: It was a very good meeting.
3: At the U.N., the president gave few details other than saying it lasted a few hours. That was a few hours after he issued another threat to Tehran, telling the General Assembly he faces a big choice. Does he make a deal to end the war?
5: Or do I annihilate the Islamic Republic?
3: Part of a full-throated defense of starting the war. The president says Iran is trying to stall on a deal until after November's midterm elections, as Republicans face pressure over high gas prices. The president says that will not affect how he approaches the war.
5: It doesn't even enter my mind.
3: Sagar Mighani, Washington.
2: Elsewhere, nearly 800,000 people are being removed from the Obamacare program. Lisa Dwyer has the details.
6: Vice President J.D. Vance has announced plans to remove 760,000 Affordable Care Act enrollees from public health care exchanges, alleging that they were fraudulently enrolled or do not exist. Vance says the move would save $2.2 billion.
7: We're actually making sure that the people receiving Obamacare subsidies are actually entitled to receive them.
6: The Trump administration is also suspending new brokers from signing up enrollees for 6 months, citing fraud concerns. Millions have already downgraded their plans or have exited the program entirely after premiums doubled or tripled for many ACA enrollees after the Republican-led Congress allowed COVID-era subsidies to expire this year. I'm Lisa Dwyer.
2: And Choosing Texas by Ella Langley has become the longest-running number one single in the U.S. after spending 23 weeks at the top spot on the Billboard's Hot 100. The previous record was Shaboozy's A Bar Song. A juvenile is facing charges after allegedly firing shots at two Durham police officers. Michelle Anderson has the details.
8: Police say officers were responding to a reported larceny Monday afternoon when they confronted the 15-year-old on Durham Chapel Hill Boulevard. A fight broke out as officers tried to take him into custody, and police say the juvenile pulled a gun and fired two rounds. Officers were able to disarm and arrest him. No one was injured, and the investigation is continuing.
2: I'm Luke Morrow, and this is Radio Network News.
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12: Now your weather forecast for Sanford and surrounding areas. We're going to have a 40% chance of scattered showers today. Our skies will be mostly cloudy, with a high of 87 degrees and a light breeze out of the east. Our rain chances will increase to 80% overnight, thunderstorms becoming more likely as lows cool down to 63 degrees. Then we're going to have a 50% chance of showers and thunderstorms for our Wednesday. Skies will be cloudy with a high of 70 degrees. A 60% chance of showers and thunderstorms Wednesday night. Skies remain cloudy with a low of 59. That's your forecast. I'm meteorologist Scott Cook.

Mysterians were teenagers and from the Michigan communities around Saginaw and Bay City. 96 Tears became a number one hit on the Billboard Hot 100, knocking the Supremes' You Can't Hurry Love out of the top spot in 1966.

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0: Santana and Evil Ways. Good afternoon. Let's see what's on the calendar tomorrow. For you fans of fall, there are many of you. Yes, the temperatures, they'll be cooling down. The leaves will be changing and falling. And then there's raking involved for some of you. Tomorrow is the first day of fall. 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

0: Jackson Brown and Dr. My Eyes. It's time for Money News. Mega Millions. It continues to climb as the estimated jackpot is now at $261 million. The cash value is at $110,500,000. 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We've got a drawing and it happens tonight. And of course, your odds of winning improve when you try. 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
5: Jake Garcia captured his first career NASCAR Craftsman Truck Series victory Thursday night at Bristol Motor Speedway. The Thor Sport Racing driver led a total of 104 laps on his way to victory lane during his 94th series start. The 21-year-old Georgia native, who is not part of the chase, shared the experience.
10: Just surreal, you know, doing the burnout, doing the interview on front stretch, going to victory lane, all that stuff is just really cool and really cool to check all that off the bucket list. 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You know, it wears on you a little bit. We've been really close a handful of times, but just haven't had things go our way, and tonight everything went well for us.
5: I'm Susie Armstrong. 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
2: I'm Luke Morrow at the news desk. Our top story, President Trump said U.S. and Iranian officials met today. Zaghar Mighani has the latest.
3: As the Iran war nears the seven-month mark, President Trump says U.S. and Iranian officials have met in New York.
4: It was a very good meeting.
3: At the U.N., the president gave few details other than saying it lasted a few hours. That was a few hours after he issued another threat to Tehran, telling the General Assembly he faces a big choice. Does he make a deal to end the war?
5: Or do I annihilate the Islamic Republic?
3: Part of a full-throated defense of starting the war. The president says Iran is trying to stall on a deal until after November's midterm elections, as Republicans face pressure over high gas prices. The president says that will not affect how he approaches the war.
5: It doesn't even enter my mind.
3: Sagar Mighani, Washington.
2: Elsewhere, a U.S. military plane has crashed near a U.S. airbase in Germany. Lisa Dwyer has the details.
6: An American military aircraft has crashed at a U.S. airbase in western Germany. The pilot ejected before the crash and is receiving medical care. The F-16 Fighting Falcon assigned to the 52nd Fighter Wing crashed around 2:30 p.m. local time. The squadron at Spangdahlem Air Base supports U.S. Air Force and NATO missions worldwide. The cause of the crash is under investigation. I'm Lisa Dwyer.
2: And sadly, another whale has died at Shedd Aquarium. Ed Donahue has more.
7: Chicago's Shedd Aquarium says a third whale has died that was rehomed to the facility as part of an international effort to rescue Canada's last captive whales. The whales were moved in a complex operation earlier this summer from Marineland, a shuttered park in Ontario that could no longer care for them. I'm Ed Donahue.
2: A juvenile is facing charges after allegedly firing shots at two Durham police officers. Michelle Anderson has the details.
8: Police say officers were responding to a reported larceny Monday afternoon when they confronted the 15-year-old on Durham Chapel Hill Boulevard. A fight broke out as officers tried to take him into custody, and police say the juvenile pulled a gun and fired two rounds. Officers were able to disarm and arrest him. No one was injured, and the investigation is continuing.
2: I'm Luke Morrow, and this is Radio Network News.
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12: Now your weather forecast for Sanford and surrounding areas. We're going to have a 40% chance of scattered showers today. Our skies will be mostly cloudy, with a high of 87 degrees and a light breeze out of the east. Our rain chances will increase to 80% overnight, thunderstorms becoming more likely as lows cool down to 63 degrees. Then we're going to have a 50% chance of showers and thunderstorms for our Wednesday. Skies will be cloudy, with a high of 70 degrees. A 60% chance of showers and thunderstorms Wednesday night. Skies remain cloudy with a low of 59. That's your forecast. I'm meteorologist Scott Cook.

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Natalie Cole, and This Will Be an Everlasting Love. Good afternoon. It's time for food news. Fast food restaurants

0: 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We got that coming up.
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0: Stampeders and Sweet City Woman. Good afternoon. Here's your fun fact for your Tuesday. The Eastern Skunk Cabbage. Sounds yummy, right? Well, apparently it has a talent. It can generate enough heat to melt snow around itself. The plant uses metabolic heat to maintain temperatures considerably warmer than the surrounding environment during cold weather. The OJs for the love of money. We got that coming up.
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2: I'm Luke Morrow at the news desk. Our top story, Ukraine is hoping President Trump will help them end their war with Russia after meeting today at the UN. Sagar Magani has the latest.
3: Ukrainian leader Volodymyr Zelensky is expressing hope the U.S. can finally help end Russia's war in his country at the UN.
4: I hope that we will end this war and President Trump will help us to end this war.
3: Zelensky sat with the president.
5: Well, I think we're going to make a deal.
3: Saying that's what both Zelensky and Vladimir Putin want. The president's been saying the same thing.
6: Now I think they both want to make a deal.
3: That was nearly 9 months ago to the day, a month earlier.
6: I do believe that we have the makings of a deal.
3: In fact, all through last year.
7: I believe you have two willing parties.
8: There's a good chance we can get this done, and it's coming to a head right now.
9: I think the war could end soon.
3: That was when the war hit 3 years. It's now lasted 4.5 years. Sagar Magani, Washington.
2: Elsewhere, a popular influencer has been arrested. Lisa Dwyer has the details.
10: Social media influencer Clavicular, who promotes the online looks maxing trend, has been charged in Massachusetts with raping a 17-year-old girl. 20-year-old Braden Peters is charged with rape and administering a substance for sexual intercourse in the alleged 2025 assault. The girl told police she became heavily intoxicated after he gave her alcohol at his family's Cape Cod home and that he knew that she was only 17. She says she woke up the next morning to Peters raping her. Peters is currently not in custody. He's scheduled to be arraigned on October 14th. I'm Lisa Dwyer.
2: And sadly, another whale has died at Shedd Aquarium. Ed Donahue has more.
11: Chicago's Shedd Aquarium says a third whale has died that was rehomed to the facility as part of an international effort to rescue Canada's last captive whales. The whales were moved in a complex operation earlier this summer from Marineland, a shuttered park in Ontario that could no longer care for them. I'm Ed Donahue.
2: A juvenile is facing charges after allegedly firing shots at two Durham police officers. Michelle Anderson has the details.
12: Police say officers were responding to a reported larceny Monday afternoon when they confronted the 15-year-old on Durham Chapel Hill Boulevard. A fight broke out as officers tried to take him into custody, and police say the juvenile pulled a gun and fired two rounds. Officers were able to disarm and arrest him. No one was injured, and the investigation is continuing.
2: I'm Luke Morrow, and this is Radio Network News.
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16: Now your weather forecast for Sanford and surrounding areas. We're going to have a 40% chance of scattered showers today. Our skies will be mostly cloudy, with a high of 87 degrees and a light breeze out of the east. Our rain chances will increase to 80% overnight. Thunderstorms becoming more likely as lows cool down to 63 degrees. Then we're going to have a 50% chance of showers and thunderstorms for our Wednesday. Skies will be cloudy with a high of 70 degrees. A 60% chance of showers and thunderstorms Wednesday night. Skies remain cloudy with a low of 59. That's your forecast. I'm meteorologist Scott Cook.
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John Sebastian wrote the song and sang lead vocals.

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0: Journey and Lights. Good afternoon. Today is September 22nd. Let's go back in time and see what happened on this day in music. In 1958, Elvis Presley made his final U.S. press appearance before heading overseas with the Army. At the Brooklyn Army Terminal, about 250 members of the media gathered as Elvis answered questions about his military service and his future in music. He then boarded the USS General Randall with other soldiers of the 3rd Armored Division, bound for West Germany. And he would spend the next 18 months serving there, where he eventually met 14-year-old Priscilla Beaulieu. That happened on this day, 68 years ago.
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1-2-3 was Lynn Berry's big solo hit of 1965, reaching number two on the Billboard Hot 100. Before going solo, Berry was the lead singer of the DaBelles, famous for Bristol Stomp. His performance earned him a Grammy nomination for Best Contemporary Recording. 1-2-3.

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0: Stevie Wonder and my Cherie Amour. Good afternoon. Let's see what's on the calendar tomorrow. Ah, here we are, folks. There are a lot of fans of fall, and why not? Temperatures cool off a little bit, the leaves change, and then they fall, and then there's the raking. Tomorrow is the first day of fall. It's also National Apple Cider Vinegar Day. And folks, I don't think there's a more impressive product out there than apple cider vinegar. You can consume it, and you can also clean your grill with it. It's amazing. And tomorrow is Restless Legs Awareness Day. Tomorrow's going to be another great day.
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0: David Bowie and Fame. Thank you so much for spending time with me today. 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I will see you back here tomorrow.
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